0: injuries or death.
1: Development Minister Bernadette Lynn says the government does not expect to foot the bill for any cost overruns that might arise from the addition of a new MTR station at Pak Shek Kok on the East Rail Line. The government announced the new stop on Thursday. Situated between University and Taipo Market stations, it will have to be incorporated into the existing line. Lynn was speaking on an RTHK programme.
2: Under the rail and property development mode, we conduct a thorough assessment and secure sufficient land before the project begins. By the time we sign the project agreement, everyone has already reached some basic agreements in principle for the land price. So when the land title is issued, financing discussions will be concluded and no support from the government will be required even if changes arise thereafter.
1: Typhoon Bavi, the ninth typhoon of the year, made landfall in Zhejiang province last night. Authorities say the storm came ashore near Yuhuan City with maximum winds of up to 144 kilometres an hour. Authorities raised the typhoon emergency response to the highest level and evacuated nearly 1.72 million residents to safety. The storm is expected to weaken as it moves northwest. The U.S. Justice Department has subpoenaed four New York Times journalists after their reporting raised security concerns about U.S. President Donald Trump's new Qatari-donated Air Force One. The move marks a major escalation of the administration's pressure on the media. The Times says federal agents delivered subpoenas after the paper reported that Trump switched planes during a trip to Europe using an older Air Force One to leave Turkey amid reported threats from Iran and questions about the new jet's security features. The Justice Department says it's investigating leaks, not targeting reporters. But press freedom advocates warn the action threatens independent journalism. Sports, and at the World Cup, Jude Bellingham scored twice as England beat Norway 2-1 in extra time to book their place in the semi-finals. Norway took the lead in the first half before Bellingham equalised right before the break and later scored the decisive winner in the first period of extra time. England will play either Switzerland or defending champions Argentina, who play in the other quarter-final later this morning. And the weather forecast for today, it will be fine. Very hot during the day. The maximum temperature will be about 34 degrees in the urban areas and a couple of degrees higher in the New Territories. Isolated showers in the afternoon. The outlook, sunny intervals and a few showers tomorrow. The weather will be unsettled with occasional showers and thunderstorms in the following couple of days. A reminder that the very hot weather warning is in force. Right now at the observatory, it's 30 degrees Celsius and the humidity is 82%.

on Concert on 4 on Wednesday night at 8. The concert, Shanghai Symphony Orchestra, Long Yu conducts Smaller 3, recorded live at the Shanghai Symphony Hall Concert Hall, Shanghai, on the 22nd of June, 2024. Music director Long Yu leads the Shanghai Symphony Orchestra, joined by Yajie Zhang and a large chorus. From 2022 to 2024, Yajie Zhang was invited to join the Leipzig Opera as the first Chinese soloist in residence, and in the preceding season, the young mezzo-soprano made her debut at the Paris National Opera. We will hear her in the fourth and fifth movements. Long Yu's interpretation remains faithful to the composer's intentions while also offering a transcendent and joyful experience through its warm orchestral colors and deeply expressive portrayal of love. As Mahler, quoting Nietzsche, might suggest, in this universe, joy is deeper and more profound than sorrow. Do join us to fully immerse yourselves in Mahler's vast universe.

In the hustle and bustle of Hong Kong, as we try to keep up with the ever-growing complexities of our daily lives, it's important to set aside time for our spiritual needs. We have set aside an hour for you every Sunday at noon for our church service program on RTHK Radio 4. 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

0: RTHK, the news at 9 with Tony Sabine. The US military says it's launched a new round of strikes against Iran after Tehran blatantly attacked a container ship in the Strait of Hormuz. US Central Command says a Cyprus-flagged vessel suffered significant damage after getting attacked by Iranian forces. Meanwhile, Iran's Revolutionary Guard says the strait would be closed until further notice. The move threatens to further complicate efforts to salvage peace negotiations after both sides exchanged strikes over the past few days. Indian families are mourning after at least 15 tourists died in a boat accident off Vietnam's Phu Quoc Island. Some relatives say they last spoke with the victims just hours before the tragedy and are urging authorities to bring the bodies home quickly. India's embassy in Vietnam is assisting families as rough seas are blamed for the accident.
1: 3 days ago, my brother left for a tour in Vietnam. This morning at 10:30, we received the devastating news that he had died unexpectedly in a boat accident there. As soon as we heard, we submitted our request to the state government. We urge both the state and central governments to make all necessary arrangements to bring my brother's body back to India as quickly as possible.
0: Typhoon Bavi, the ninth typhoon of the year, made landfall in Zhejiang province last night. Authorities say the storm came ashore near Yuhuan City with maximum winds of up to 144 kilometers an hour. Authorities raised the typhoon emergency response to the highest level and evacuated nearly 1.72 million residents to safety. The storm is expected to weaken as it moves northwest. Locally, Welfare Minister Chris Sun says the government will make use of the next few months to lay out details of a proposed legislation that ensures statutory work injury compensation for food delivery workers and couriers working for online platforms. His comments came after the government on Friday submitted a paper to LegCo with the aim of introducing a legislative framework by the end of the year. Sun was speaking on a TV programme.
2: We hope to find a midpoint through legislation that allows the platform economy to continue to operate

0: in Hong Kong, and on the other hand, provide platform workers with clear legal protections in the event of work-related injuries or death.
1: Development Minister Bernadette Lin says the government does not expect to foot the bill for any cost overruns that might arise from the addition of a new MTR station at Pak Shek Kok on the East Rail Line. The government announced the new stop on Thursday. Situated between University and Tai Po Market stations, it will have to be incorporated into the existing line. Lin was speaking on an RTHK programme.
2: Under the rail and property development mode, we conduct a thorough assessment and secure sufficient land before the project begins. By the time we sign the project agreement, everyone has already reached some basic agreements in principle for the land price. So when the land title is issued, financing discussions will be concluded and no support from the government will be required even if changes arise thereafter.
1: Sports, and at the World Cup, Jude Bellingham scored twice as England beat Norway 2-1 in extra time to book their place in the semi-finals of the tournament. Norway took the lead in the first half before Bellingham equalised right before the break and later scored the decisive winner in the first period of extra time. England will play either Switzerland or defending champions Argentina, who play in the other quarter-final this morning. Lina Noskova has won her first Wimbledon title, defeating fellow Czech Karolina Muskova 6-2, 5-7, 6-3 in a dramatic final last night. The 21-year-old broke down in tears after missing five match points in the second set, but recovered to become the youngest women's champion at Wimbledon in 15 years.
3: It feels incredible today, and all these matches have been so tough, so physically or mentally tough. Today especially, you know, it's never easy to get the last point. Caro, you really made me work for it. I will not forget you this one, but yeah, like you said, we're friends. I'm so glad that I could play my first Grand Slam final with you. I think we made a history today.
1: And the weather forecast for today, a reminder that the very hot weather warning is in force. It'll be fine, very hot during the day. The maximum temperature will be about 34 degrees in the urban areas and a few degrees higher in the New Territories. Isolated showers in the afternoon. The outlook, sunny intervals and a few showers tomorrow. It's 30 degrees Celsius. The humidity is 81%. The news from RTHK.
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0: On THK, the news at 10 with Tony Sabine. Authorities on the mainland have downgraded Typhoon Bafi to a severe tropical storm after it made landfall in Zhejiang province late last night. Officials say more than 1.7 million people were evacuated to safety before the storm hit. There were no immediate reports of damage or casualties. Zhejiang officials forecast torrential rains in the coastal regions and warned of the possibility of flash floods, rivers overflowing their banks, and disruptions to transport. The US military says it launched a new round of strikes against Iran in retaliation for Tehran attacking a container ship in the Strait of Hormuz. US Central Command says a Cyprus-flagged vessel suffered significant damage after getting hit by Iranian forces, with at least one crew member reported missing. Meanwhile, Iran's Revolutionary Guards say the strait will be closed until further notice. The move threatens to further complicate efforts to salvage peace negotiations after both sides exchanged strikes over the past few days. Pope Leo shared lunch with hundreds of vulnerable people at the Vatican's gardens in Castel Gandolfo on Saturday, telling guests he came with hunger for justice. The Pope welcomed people living in poverty, refugees and migrants, and called for a church that opens its doors to all and a society free from injustice.
1: I came here without a speech, but with hunger, hunger for justice, with hunger of real charity, with hunger for a church that truly knows how to open its doors, welcome and accept everyone, where there is love for everyone and where no one is an enemy.
0: Locally, Welfare Minister Chris Sun says the government will make use of the next few months to lay out details of a proposed legislation that ensures statutory work injury compensation for food delivery workers and couriers working for online platforms. His comments came after the government on Friday submitted a paper to LegCo with the aim of introducing a legislative framework by the end of the year. Sun was speaking on a TV programme.
2: We hope to find a midpoint through legislation that allows a platform economy to continue to operate in Hong Kong and, on the other hand, provide platform workers with clear legal protections in the event of work-related injuries or death.
0: Development Minister Bernadette Lin says the government does not expect to foot the bill for any cost overruns that might arise from the addition of a new MTR station at Pak Shek Kok on the East Rail Line. The government announced the new stop on Thursday. Situated between University and Taipo Market stations, it will have to be incorporated into the existing line. Lin was speaking on an RTHK programme.
3: Under the rail and property development mode, we conduct a thorough assessment and secure sufficient land before the project begins. By the time we sign the project agreement, everyone has already reached some basic agreements in principle for the land price. So when

0: the land title is issued, financing discussions will be concluded, and no support from the government will be required even if changes arise thereafter.
1: Sports, and at the World Cup, Jude Bellingham scored twice as England beat Norway 2-1 in extra time to book their place in the semi-finals of the tournament. Norway took the lead in the first half before Bellingham equalised right before the break and later scored the decisive winner in the first period of extra time. England will play either Switzerland or Argentina. Right now, Argentina are leading the Swiss 1-0 going into the second half of their quarter-final match. Linda Noskova has won her first Wimbledon title, defeating fellow Czech Karolina Muskova 6-2, 5-7, 6-3 in a dramatic final. The 21-year-old broke down in tears after missing five match points in the second set, but recovered to become the youngest women's champion at Wimbledon in 15 years.
2: It feels incredible today, and all these matches have been so tough, so physically or mentally tough. Today especially, you know, it's never easy to get the last point. Caro, you really made me work for it. I will not forget you this one, but yeah, like you said, we're friends. I'm so glad that I could play my first Grand Slam final with you. I think we made a history today.
1: And the weather forecast for today. A reminder that the very hot weather warning is in force. It will be fine, very hot during the day, isolated showers in the afternoon, moderate southwesterly winds. The outlook, sunny intervals and a few showers tomorrow. The weather will be unsettled with occasional showers and thunderstorms in the following couple of days. Right now, the observatory, it's 31 degrees Celsius. The relative humidity is 79%. The news from RTHK.
3: The current term government strives to grow the economy, improve livelihood, pursue new opportunities, and promote the mega event economy. Visitor arrivals have increased while improving housing, transport, and more. And tackling long-standing issues, the government enacted Basic Law Article 23 legislation, seizing the opportunities presented by the nation. The chief executive has led delegations to ASEAN, the Middle East, and Central Asia to open up markets. We attract enterprises and investments, reinforced Hong Kong's position as an international hub for high-caliber talents, and promoted Study in Hong Kong brand. This year, the first payload expert from Hong Kong joined the Shenzhou 23 spaceflight mission. Hong Kong remains highly ranked internationally. Opened last year, the Hatau Cooperation Zone has boosted INT development. We are expediting northern metropolis development and are formulating the first five-year plan to build a better future together.

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0: RTHK, the news at 11 with Tony Sabine. The United Arab Emirates, Bahrain and Qatar say they are responding to Iranian drone and missile threats after the US military launched a new round of strikes against Iran overnight in retaliation for Tehran attacking a container ship in the Strait of Hormuz. U.S. Central Command says a Cyprus-flagged vessel suffered significant damage after getting hit by Iranian forces, with at least one crew member reported missing. Meanwhile, Iran's Revolutionary Guards say the strait will be closed until further notice. The move threatens to further complicate efforts to salvage peace negotiations after both sides exchanged strikes over the past few days. Pope Leo shared lunch with hundreds of vulnerable people at the Vatican's gardens in Castel Gandolfo on Saturday, telling guests he came with hunger for justice. The Pope welcomed people living in poverty, refugees and migrants, and called for a church that opens its doors to all and a society free from injustice.
1: I came here without a speech, but with hunger, hunger for justice, with hunger of real charity, with hunger for a church that truly knows how to open its doors, welcome and accept everyone, where there is love for everyone and where no one is an enemy.
0: Authorities on the mainland have downgraded Typhoon Bavi to a severe tropical storm after it made landfall in Zhejiang province late last night. Officials say more than 1.7 million people were evacuated to safety before the storm hit. There were no immediate reports of damage or casualties. Zhejiang officials forecast torrential rains in the coastal regions and warned of the possibility of flash floods, rivers overflowing their banks, and disruptions to transport. Locally, Welfare Minister Chris Sun says the government will make use of the next few months to lay out details of a proposed legislation that ensures statutory work injury compensation for food delivery workers and couriers working for online platforms. His comments came after the government on Friday submitted a paper to LegCo with the aim of introducing a legislative framework by the end of the year. Sun was speaking on a TV program.
2: We hope to find a midpoint through legislation that allows a platform economy to continue to operate in Hong Kong and, on the other hand, provide platform workers with clear legal protections in the event of work-related injuries or death.
0: Development Minister Bernadette Lin says the government does not expect to foot the bill for any cost overruns that might arise from the addition of a new MTR station at Pak Shek Kok on the East Rail Line. The government announced the new stop on Thursday. Situated between University and Tai Po Market stations, it will have to be incorporated into the existing line. Lin was speaking on an RTHK program.
3: Under the rail and property development mode, we conduct a thorough assessment and secure sufficient land before the project begins. By the time we sign the project agreement, everyone has already reached some basic agreements in principle for the land price. So when the land title is issued, financing discussions will be concluded and no support from the government will be required even if changes arise thereafter.
0: Sports and at the World Cup, Jude Bellingham scored twice as England beat Norway 2-1 in extra time to book their place in the semi-finals of the tournament. Norway took the lead in the first half before Bellingham equalised right before the break and later scored the decisive winner in the first period of extra time. England will play either Switzerland or Argentina. Right now, the score is tied at 1-1 between the two sides, with the quarterfinal going in.

0: to extra time. In tennis, Linda Noskova has won her first Wimbledon title, defeating fellow Czech Karolina Muchová 6-2, 5-7, 6-3 in a dramatic final. The 21-year-old broke down in tears after missing five match points in the second set, but recovered to become the youngest women's champion at Wimbledon in 15 years.
1: It feels incredible today, and all these matches have been so tough, so physically or mentally tough. Today especially, you know, it's never easy to get the last point. Caro, you really made me work for it. I will not forget you this one, but yeah, like you said, we're friends. I'm so glad that I could play my first Grand Slam final with you. I think we made a history today.
0: And the weather forecast for today. A reminder, the very hot weather warning is in force. It will be fine, very hot during the day, isolated showers in the afternoon. The outlook, sunny intervals and a few showers tomorrow. The weather will be unsettled with occasional showers and thunderstorms in the following couple of days. Right now it's 32 degrees Celsius. The humidity is 75%. The news from RTHK.
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0: Hello and welcome to RTHK Radio 4's programme of the 78th Hong Kong Schools Music Festival. I am Sheng Chun Hei. The first division of the secondary school choir finals continues this week with a mixed voice choir section.
1: 你好，欢迎收听香港电台第四台的第78届香港学校音乐节节目，我是程俊熙。今集继续欣赏第一组别中学合唱决赛，有运星合唱组的赛事。将会仲一听到四对对伍的演出，打响头炮是圣保罗书院和德望学校的合唱团，将会为我们演唱迪文的作品《去吧，可爱的玫瑰》，还有符活斯创作的《没有太阳，我什么都不是》。
0: We'll be listening to four teams, beginning with the joint choir of St. Paul's College and Good Hope School. Here they are to sing Go Lovely Rose by Eric Tiemann and Sine Sole Nihil Sum, Without the Sun, I Am Nothing by Tadea Wolse.

That was the choir of St. Paul's College and Good Hope School singing Sine Sole Nihil Sum, Without the Sun I Am Nothing by Tadeo Wolves. And before that, they also sang Go Lovely Rose by Eric Tiemann. 圣保罗书院和德望学校的合唱团刚才为我们演唱过这首是傅活诗的《没有太阳我什么都不是》，之前还为我们送上过迪文的《去吧可爱的玫瑰》。接着下来有圣保罗男女中学的合唱团为我们演唱送上迪文的《去吧可爱的玫瑰》，还有玛里亚诺创作的《波涛》。Next, the choir of St. Paul's Co-Educational College is here to sing Go Lovely Rose by Eric Tiemann and Daluyong by Eileen Matthew Maniano.

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The joint choir of Diocesan Boys' School and Diocesan Girls' School.It's going to sing Hi Little Prince by Austin Yip, and a piece capturing the essence of the movement in Chinese calligraphy, Flow by Zechariah Gore.

The joint choir of Diocesan Boys' School and Diocesan Girls' School has just sung Flow by Zechariah Gore. And before that, they also sang Hi, Little Prince by Austin Yeung. 北穗男书院和北穗女书院的合唱团刚才为我们演唱过吴多才的作品《行云流水》，之前还有叶浩坤的《再见小王子》。来到最后，圣保罗男女中学的合唱团再次出场，送上中文歌曲两首，分别是叶浩坤的《再见小王子》和廖子成创作的《希望颂》。And finally, the choir of St. Paul's Co-Educational College is here again to sing Hi, Little Prince by Austin Yip and Ode to Hope by Jason Liu.

0: That was the choir of St. Paul's Co-Educational College singing Ode to Home by Jason Liu. And before that, Hi Little Prince by Austin Yip. 刚才欣赏过廖子成的《希望颂》是由圣保罗男女中学的合唱团为我们演唱。之前他们都带来过叶浩坤的《再见小王子》。所有的合唱团队伍已经演出完毕了，赛果亦都已经尘埃落定，将时间交给评判杜曼星 Brady Orett 和 Luke Antonis。Now let's find out the winner of the Mixed Voice Choir Final with adjudicators Torben Cheng, Brady Orett and Luke Antonis.
1: 大家好。非常非常正开心可以听到这个世界 standard, 世界级。Yeah, okay.So congratulations to every team. This is amazing. I've conducted this age group for over 20 years. So I know the work that you put in doing the virtuosic music. I think besides, you know, the technical aspect of having the pitch, the pulse, the vowels, the consonants and whatnot. And I think a lot of music flowed through today. So very good.Very amazing work. So congratulations especially to the conductors. And honestly, we are, the choral world will be so pleased to hear what happened today. And so much respect goes to all the choirs. So heartfelt congratulations.I think every team is a winner here, but we have to choose one. Really hard work for all of us. I just want to say that besides the virtuosity, very often is what we communicate on stage, that it goes beyond the notes.

0: the realm of the music, right? And sometimes when we catch this magic, and that's where no one can deny that. And so I hand the results to my colleague.
1: The best secondary school mixed voice choir in the first division is choir number 4, St. Paul's Co-Education Choir.
2: The most outstanding secondary school choir of the year in the first division is the mixed voice choir.
3: The choir of St. Paul's Co-Educational College has won. With the performance of the Chinese language songs, they are the best secondary school mixed voice choir in the first division. They are also the overall grand prize winner, officially the most outstanding secondary school choir of the year in the first division. Congratulations. 恭喜圣保罗男女中学的合唱团圣春呢一场决赛凭着演唱中文歌曲赢得本年度第一组别最佳中学混声合唱团的殊荣更加夺得全场总冠军成为本年度第一组别最杰出中学合唱团评判呢刚才亦都提到自己指挥这个年纪的合唱团已经有超过20年了所以很清楚 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of the Hong Kong Schools Music Festival, presented by the Hong Kong Schools Music and Speech Association, recorded by RTHK Radio 4 on the 30th of March 2026 at the Academic Community Hall at the Hong Kong Baptist University. The recording engineer was Tai Tat Chang. The recording producer, program producer, and presenter have been myself, Xing Chen He. Thank you for listening, and until next week, goodbye. 这集节目将会在来紧星期五 7月17号下午2点钟重播 欢迎到时重温 There will be a repeat broadcast of this episode on this coming Friday, that's the 17th of July, at 2 in the afternoon, here on Radio 4.

0: RTHK, the news at noon with Tony Sabine. The United Arab Emirates, Bahrain and Qatar say they are responding to Iranian drone and missile threats after the US military launched a new round of strikes against Iran overnight in retaliation for Tehran attacking a container ship in the Strait of Hormuz. U.S. Central Command officials say a Cyprus-flagged vessel suffered significant damage after getting hit by Iranian forces, with at least one crew member reported missing. CENTCOM officials said U.S. forces hit at least 140 Iranian military targets. Meanwhile, Iran's Revolutionary Guards say the strait will be closed until further notice. The move threatens to further complicate efforts to salvage peace negotiations after both sides exchanged strikes over the past few days. Canadian authorities say two people were killed and at least four more were wounded in a shooting at a salsa festival in Toronto. Police say the suspect remains at large. The incident comes soon after another shooting in Montreal late last month, where two people, including a police officer, were killed by a gunman who was then shot dead by law enforcement. The Houston community gathered at a vigil to remember Lorenzo Salgado Araro, a Mexican man killed in a recent shooting by U.S. immigration agents. Family, friends and local leaders mourned his loss and called for an independent investigation. One of Salgado's sons spoke emotionally about their father's hard work and the impact of his death.
1: He prided himself in his work. He prided himself in his work that, you know, he built the homes that people bought for their families to put over their heads. And he saved up so much money to be able to build the house of his dreams so he can put a roof that he built on our heads. I really hope that, you know, he's proud of the big brother I've become, of the man that I've become today, and I will continue to keep fighting for him.
0: U.S. President Donald Trump says he has just finished a physical exam at Walter Reed National Military Medical Center, but did not specify when the checkup took place. It's unclear if the president is referring to a new exam or to the one he had in May, which he previously described as perfect. Posting on social media, the 80-year-old president said he undergoes a physical every 6 months and has requested multiple cognitive tests, claiming he aced them all. Closer to home, authorities on the mainland have downgraded Typhoon Bavi to a severe tropical storm after it made landfall in Zhejiang province late last night. Officials say more than 1.7 million people were evacuated to safety before the storm hit. There are no immediate reports of damage or casualties. Zhejiang officials forecast torrential rains in the coastal regions and warned of the possibility of flash floods, rivers overflowing their banks, and disruptions to transport. Sports, and at the World Cup, Argentina scored two goals in extra time to beat a 10-man Switzerland team 3-1 and reach the semi-finals. The defending champions will face England, who got past Norway 2-1 in the earlier quarter-final this morning, thanks to two goals from Jude Bellingham. The England player said the whole team had to dig deep to overcome a tough Norwegian side.
2: The game split into loads of different kind of facets, you know, some of it's technical, tactical, and for me, the biggest one is psychological and how you can manage setbacks, how you can manage adversity. And this team showed yet again that they can do it. And that's a really valuable skill and trait to have going into this stage of the tournament.
0: In tennis, Linda Noskova has won her first Wimbledon title, defeating fellow Czech Karolina Muchová 6-2, 5-7, 6-3 in a dramatic final last night. The 21-year-old broke down in tears after missing five match points in the second set, but recovered to become the youngest women's champion at Wimbledon in 15 years.
3: It feels incredible today, and all these matches have been so tough, so physically or mentally.

0: tough today, especially, you know, it's never easy to get the last point. Caro, you really made me work for it. I will not forget you this one, but yeah, like you said, we're friends. I'm so glad that I could play my first Grand Slam final with you. I think we made a history today.
1: And the weather forecast for this afternoon and tonight. A reminder, the very hot weather warning is in force. It will be fine, very hot, apart from isolated showers in the afternoon. The outlook, sunny intervals and a few showers tomorrow. It's 33 degrees Celsius, the humidity 71%. The news from RTHK.

0: In the name of the Father, and of the Son, and of the Holy Spirit.
1: Amen.
0: The Lord be with you.
1: And also with you.
0: Dear friends in Christ, we are delighted that you're worshipping with us today from St. Peter's Seafarers Church at the Mariners in Hong Kong as we celebrate Sea Sunday. And a very special welcome to those joining us on RTHK4, wherever you may be this morning. Today, Christians around the world give thanks for the men and women of the sea, whose dedication and sacrifice help sustain our daily lives, often without ever seeing them. We remember especially those who are far from home, those facing danger or uncertainty, those separated from family and loved ones, and all who need to know that they've not been forgotten. Sea Sunday reminds us that following Christ's call, the Church seeks to be a harbour of hope, a place of welcome, compassion, friendship, and practical care for all who labour at sea. In today's Gospel, Jesus tells the parable of the sower, inviting us to open our hearts to God's word so that it may take root and bear fruit in our lives. As we prepare to hear that word and gather around the Lord's table, let us first acknowledge our sins and seek God's mercy and forgiveness. We have not held out the word of life in a dark and twisted world. Lord, have mercy.
1: Lord, have mercy.
0: We have failed to share our bread with the hungry. Christ, have mercy.
1: Christ, have mercy.
0: We have closed our hearts to the love of God. Lord, have mercy.
1: Lord, have mercy.
0: Almighty God, who forgives all who truly repent, have mercy upon you, pardon and deliver you from all your sins, confirm and strengthen you in all goodness, and keep you in life eternal, through Jesus Christ our Lord.

0: Let us pray. Creator God, you made us all in your image. May we discern you in all that we see and serve you in all that we do, through Jesus Christ our Lord.
1: Amen.
2: A reading from the book of the prophet Isaiah, chapter 55, verses 10 to 11. Thus says the Lord, for as the rain and the snow come down from heaven, and do not return there until they have watered the earth, making it bring forth and sprout, given seeds to the sower and bread to the eater, so shall my word be that goes out from my mouth. It shall not return to me empty, but it shall accomplish that which I purpose and succeed in the thing for which I sent it. This is the word of the Lord.
1: Thanks be to God.
2: Psalm 65. The river of God is full of water. You prepare ground for your people, for so you provide for the earth.
1: You drench the furrows and smooth out the ridges. You soften the ground with showers and bless its increase.
2: You crown the year with your goodness, and your path overflow with plenty.
1: May the pastures of the wilderness flow with goodness, and the hills be girded with joy.
2: May the meadows be clothed with flocks of sheep, and the valleys stand so fresh with corn that they shall laugh and sing.
3: A reading from the letter of Paul to the Romans, chapter 8, verses 18 to 23. I consider that the suffering of this present time are not worth comparing with the glory about to be revealed to us. For the creation waits with eager longing for the revealing of the children of God, for the creation was subject to futility, not of its own will, but by the will of the one who subjected it, in hope that the creation itself will be set free from its enslavement to decay and will obtain the freedom of the glory of the children of God. We know that the whole creation has been groaning together

That same day, Jesus went out of the house and sat beside the lake. Such great crowds gathered around him that he got into a boat and sat there, while the whole crowd stood on the beach. And he told them many things in parables, saying, "Listen, a sower went out to sow. And as he sowed, some seeds fell on the path, and the birds came and ate them up. Other seeds fell on rocky ground, where they did not have much soil, and they sprang up quickly, since they had no depth of soil. But when the sun rose, they were scorched, and since they had no root, they withered away. Other seeds fell among thorns, and the thorns grew up and choked them. Other seeds fell on good soil and brought forth grain, some 100-fold, some 60, some 30. Let anyone with ears listen." This is the gospel of the Lord.

In the name of the Father, and of the Son, and of the Holy Spirit. Amen. I wonder how many people, whether you're here in St. Peter's Church or listening to this service on the radio, have ever asked themselves, "See Sunday, what's this got to do with me?" It's a fair question. After all, most of us are not seafarers. We may never have worked aboard a merchant ship. Yet living here in Hong Kong, the sea is part of the rhythm of our daily lives. We cross the harbour on ferries. We see container ships waiting at anchor. We watch great vessels passing in and out one of the busiest ports in the world. It is possible to see ships every day and never once think about the people on board. Yet before many of us arrived here this morning, we probably had a cup of tea or coffee, put on clothes made overseas, looked at our mobile phone, or perhaps filled the car with fuel. Almost every one of those things has at some point travelled by sea.

Whether we realize it or not, our lives are connected every day with people we will almost certainly never meet. And that, I think, is where today's gospel from St. Matthew's 13th chapter begins. Jesus tells a story about a farmer who appears remarkably generous, perhaps even a little reckless. He walks across his field scattering seed everywhere, not just onto the carefully prepared ground, but onto the footpath among the rocks, into the thorn bushes, and onto the rich soil. To our modern eyes, it seems terribly inefficient. Surely any sensible farmer would avoid wasting good seed on ground that could never produce a harvest. But Jesus isn't really teaching us about farming. He's teaching us about God. God's love is extravagant. God's grace is generous. God's hope is never rationed. God refuses to give up on any corner of his creation. He keeps sowing, even when others see no possibility of growth. Even where others have already decided that nothing worthwhile could ever happen. Of course, Jesus goes on to explain that not every seed bears fruit. Some is snatched away, some withers, some is choked by weeds. But notice this, the failure is not because the sower lacks generosity. The seed is offered everywhere. That is the astonishing thing about the kingdom of God. No one is beyond God's concern. No place is beyond God's reach. No life is beyond God's love. Perhaps that should make us stop and think. Because every society has people it overlooks, people who we depend upon without ever really noticing, people whose work quietly keeps our lives functioning while remaining largely invisible. On Sea Sunday, we remember one such group, the world's seafarers. Today, while we worship here in this beautiful church beside one of the world's great harbours, thousands upon thousands of men and women are at sea. Some have been away from home for 8 or 9 months. Some have missed birthdays, anniversaries, Christmases. Some have watched their children grow up through video calls whenever the internet connection allows. Many are lonely. Some are exhausted. A few are frightened. Recent events have reminded us just how vulnerable life at sea can be. During the conflict in the Gulf, thousands of merchant seafarers found themselves sailing through increasingly dangerous waters. One seafarer speaking from his ship described the situation in words that have stayed with me. "We are powerless," he said, "and hoping nothing hits us." Imagine going to work each morning with that thought in your mind. Behind every container ship is not simply cargo. There are fathers wondering how their children are getting on at school. There are mothers longing to hold their children again. There are young cadets on their first voyage. There are experienced captains carrying enormous responsibility for their crew. There are ordinary people doing an extraordinary job that enables the rest of us to live as we do. And it is into places like these that God continues to sow the seeds of his kingdom. For 170 years, the mission to seafarers has tried to follow the example of the sower. Notice I didn't say replace the sower. God is the one who sows. We simply carry some of the seed. Sometimes that seed is very practical, a SIM card that allows someone to speak to their family, transport into the city after weeks at sea, help for an abandoned crew whose wages have not been paid, a warm meal, a place to rest. Sometimes the seed is spiritual, a prayer offered in a cabin, the celebration of Holy Communion aboard a ship, a Bible requested by a crew member, a quiet conversation about faith. And very often it begins with something wonderfully simple, listening. I've been privileged over the years to climb hundreds of gangways in ports across Asia and the Middle East. People sometimes imagine that ship visiting involves dramatic emergencies every day. Occasionally it does, but more often it is wonderfully ordinary.

and again I've found that the greatest gift we can offer is simply our presence. To ask someone, how are you? And then to wait long enough to hear the real answer. To remember their name. To ask how their children are. To notice that someone who was cheerful 3 months ago now seems unusually quiet. Those conversations rarely make headlines, yet I have become convinced that this is often where Christ is already at work. People sometimes ask whether the Mission to Seafarers is primarily a welfare organization or a Christian mission. For me, that's rather like asking whether Jesus came to heal people or to preach the kingdom of God. The answer is both. When Jesus fed the hungry, welcomed strangers, healed the sick, restored dignity to those whom others overlooked, those things were not separate from the gospel. They were the gospel made visible. We don't help seafarers because we want something in return, nor do we see them as projects. Every person who comes through our doors is welcomed because they are already loved by God. Whatever their nationality, whatever their culture, whatever their faith or none. But neither are we embarrassed to say why we do what we do. We serve because Christ first served us. Our hope is that in every act of kindness, every visit, every prayer, every conversation, people might catch a glimpse of the love of Christ. There's a saying often attributed to Francis of Assisi, preach the gospel at all times, use words if necessary. Whether he actually said those words is doubtful, but the sentiment contains an important truth. Long before people are ready to hear a sermon, they often need to know that someone genuinely cares. And perhaps that is why this year's Sea Sunday theme, Harbours of Hope, really means. Think for a moment about what a harbour is. A harbour is a place of safety after rough seas, a place where damaged ships can be repaired, a place where supplies are replenished, a place of welcome, a place from which a journey can begin again. Surely that is what every Christian church is called to be, not simply for seafarers, but for everyone, for the lonely neighbour, for the refugee, for the family carrying hidden burdens, for the person living with grief. Every one of us knows someone weathering a storm. The question is not whether we can solve every problem. The question is whether we are willing to become a harbour of hope for one person. And perhaps that brings us back to today's gospel. I'm conscious that most sermons on the parable of the sower ask us what sort of soil I am. And that is certainly an important question, but today I wonder whether Jesus is asking us another. What seed has God already placed into your hands? Perhaps it is the seed of prayer, of generosity, of time, encouragement, hospitality, forgiveness. Perhaps simply noticing someone whom everybody else has overlooked. The farmer in today's gospel never knew where every seed would land, and neither do we. The prayer offered quietly at home, the gift placed in today's collection, the visit to a lonely neighbour, the kindness that no one else notices, we may never know what grows from those seeds, but God does. And tomorrow morning, while most of us begin another ordinary week, God will still be scattering seed into homes, schools, hospitals, offices, onto ships crossing the Indian Ocean, onto container vessels entering Hong Kong Harbour, onto oil tankers making difficult passages through troubled waters, and, if we are willing, through us. Because that is how the kingdom of God has always grown. One seed, one conversation, one act of compassion, one life touched by grace, one harbour of hope at a time. Amen.

0: We affirm our faith in the words of the Apostles' Creed. I believe in God, the Father Almighty, creator of heaven and earth. I believe in Jesus Christ, his only Son, our Lord, who was conceived by the Holy Spirit, born of the Virgin Mary, suffered under Pontius Pilate, was crucified, died, and was buried. He descended to the dead. On the third day he rose again. He ascended into heaven. He is seated at the right hand of the Father, and he will come to judge the living and the dead. I believe in the Holy Spirit, the Holy Catholic Church, the communion of saints, the forgiveness of sins, the resurrection of the body, and the life everlasting. Amen.
1: Having welcomed the word of God in faith, let us offer our prayers to the Lord. Let us ask God to protect all seafarers who work hard on the perilous sea, to bring us so many of the goods that we rely on in our daily lives. Lord, in your mercy.
2: We pray especially for seafarers and all those affected by conflicts around the world, particularly in the Persian Gulf, the Ukraine, and throughout the Middle East. Lord, in your mercy.
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1: Let us pray for those who work to support the lives of seafarers throughout the world, and especially here in Hong Kong, for the work of the Mission to Seafarers, the German Seafarers Mission, the Danish Seamen's Church, and Stella Maris, that sowing the seed of God's word through lives of love and service, we may continue to be the hands and feet of Christ, bringing harbors of hope to all who serve at sea. Lord, in your mercy.
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2: On this Sea Sunday, let us pray for all seafarers who are in need. 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Those who are in hospital or in prison, those who are exploited, and those in the maritime industry facing genuine hardship. Lord, in your mercy.
3: Hear our prayer.
1: We pray for all who have died, especially members of our own family and community, and for all those lost at sea. 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Lord, in your mercy.
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2: Rejoicing in the fellowship of Mary, Star of the Sea, St. Peter, and all your saints, we commend ourselves and the whole creation to your unfailing love. Merciful Father,
4: accept these prayers for the sake of your Son, our Savior Jesus Christ. Amen.
0: Christ is our peace. He has reconciled us to God in one body by the cross. We meet in his name and share his peace. The peace of the Lord be always with you.
5: And also with you.
0: Let us offer one another a sign of Christ's peace.
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0: Yours, Lord, is the greatness, the power, the glory, the splendor, and the majesty. For everything in heaven and on earth is yours.
1: All things come from you, and of your own do we give you.
0: The Lord be with you.
1: And also with you.
0: Lift up your hearts.
1: We lift them to the Lord.
0: Let us give thanks to the Lord our God.
1: It is right to give thanks and praise.
0: Father, we give you thanks and praise through your beloved Son, Jesus Christ, your living Word, through whom you have created all things, who was sent by you in your great goodness to be our Saviour. By the power of the Holy Spirit, he took flesh, and as your Son, born of the Blessed Virgin, he lived on earth and went about among us. He opened wide his arms for us on the cross. He put an end to death by dying for us and revealed the resurrection by rising to new life. So he fulfilled your will and won for you a holy people. Therefore, with angels and archangels and with all the company of heaven, we proclaim your great and glorious name, forever praising you and singing.

Lord, you are holy indeed, the source of all holiness. Grant that by the power of your Holy Spirit and according to your

0: holy will, these gifts of bread and wine may be to us the body and blood of our Lord Jesus Christ, who in the same night that he was betrayed, took bread and gave you thanks. He broke it and gave it to his disciples, saying, "Take, eat. This is my body, which is given for you. Do this in remembrance of me." In the same way, after supper, he took the cup and gave you thanks. He gave it to them, saying, "Drink this, all of you. This is my blood of the new covenant, which is shed for you and for many for the forgiveness of sins. Do this as often as you drink it, in remembrance of me." Great is the mystery of faith.
1: Christ has died, Christ is risen, Christ will come again.
0: And so, Father, calling to mind his death on the cross, his perfect sacrifice made once for the sins of the whole world, rejoicing in his mighty resurrection and glorious ascension, and looking for his coming in glory, we celebrate this memorial of our redemption. As we offer you this, our sacrifice of praise and thanksgiving, we bring before you this bread and this cup, and we thank you for counting us worthy to stand in your presence and serve you. Send the Holy Spirit on your people and gather into one in your kingdom all who share this one bread and one cup, so that we, in the company of Saint Peter and all the saints, may praise and glorify you forever, through Jesus Christ our Lord, by whom and with whom and in whom, in the unity of the Holy Spirit, all honor and glory be yours, Almighty Father, forever and ever.
1: Amen.
0: As our Savior taught us, so we pray. Our Father in heaven, hallowed be your name. Your kingdom come, your will be done on earth as in heaven. Give us today our daily bread. Forgive us our sins, as we forgive those who sin against us. Lead us not into temptation, but deliver us from evil. For the kingdom, the power, and the glory are yours, now and forever. Amen. We break this bread to share in the body of Christ.
1: Though we are many, we are one body, because we all share in one bread.

0: Jesus is the Lamb of God who takes away the sins of the world. Blessed are those who are called to his supper.
1: Lord, I am not worthy to receive you, but only say the word, and I shall be healed.

0: We say together, Almighty God, we thank you for feeding us with the body and blood of your Son, Jesus Christ. Through him we offer you our souls and bodies to be a living sacrifice. Send us out in the power of your Spirit to live and work to your praise and glory. Amen. The Lord be with you.
1: And also with you.
0: May the God who shakes heaven and earth, whom death could not contain, who lives to disturb and heal us, strengthen us with power to go forth and proclaim the gospel, and the blessing of God Almighty, the Father, the Son, and the Holy Spirit be upon you and remain with you always.
1: Amen.
0: Go in peace to love and serve the Lord.
1: Thanks be to God.

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3: In Monday's Moment Musical at 3 p.m, we have the story of a cowgirl chasing attention of the cowboys in Copland's work Rodeo. Then the violin concerto by another triple artist, conductor, scholar and composer Alexander Glazunov. Finally, Shostakovich's Symphony No. 13 in B-flat minor for bass, chorus and orchestra, Barbie Yard. Join me, Yun Kuan Yu, for these American and Russian works here on Radio 4.

0: the top stories. The U.S. carries out more airstrikes on Iran in retaliation for its continued attacks on shipping in the Strait of Hormuz. The health secretary says reforms to the medical council will cut the time needed to investigate complaints. And old rivals England and Argentina to face each other in the World Cup semi-finals. Iran says it's closing the Strait of Hormuz while launching missiles and drones at the United Arab Emirates, Bahrain and Qatar in retaliation for new US strikes on its territory. Washington says it carried out the attacks following an attack by Iranian forces on a merchant vessel in the strait. Wallace Wong reports.
1: CENTCOM officials said U.S. forces hit at least 140 Iranian military targets in overnight operations in retaliation for an attack on a container ship. U.S. Central Command officials say a Cyprus-flagged vessel suffered significant damage, with at least one crew member reported missing. Iran said the ship ignored instructions to use an approved shipping corridor. Meanwhile, Iran's Revolutionary Guard says the strait will be closed until further notice. The move threatens to further complicate efforts to salvage peace negotiations after both sides exchanged strikes over the past few days.
0: And just a few moments ago, Iran announced that it had attacked a second vessel in the straits. Canadian authorities say two people were killed and at least four more were wounded in a shooting at a salsa festival in Toronto. Police say the suspect remains at large. Officers added they were still trying to work out a motive.
2: So it's very difficult to say with certainty what precipitated this. I can tell you that there was an exchange of gunfire between individuals and that two firearms were recovered. But as I said, investigators are piecing it all together. This is a very chaotic scene. I think we had something in the neighborhood of 13,000 people participating in this festival, so it's crowded.
0: Authorities on the mainland have downgraded Typhoon Bavi to a severe tropical storm after it made landfall in Zhejiang province late last night. Officials say more than 1.7 million people were evacuated to safety before the storm hit. There were no immediate reports of damage or casualties. Zhejiang officials forecast torrential rains in the coastal regions and warned of the possibility of flash floods, rivers overflowing their banks, and disruptions to transport. Locally, Health Minister Lo Chung Mao says a comprehensive reform of the Medical Council's complaint handling mechanism is expected to speed up the process. Authorities hope the changes can shorten the average time needed for carrying out an investigation of a case to 2.5 years from the current 3.5 years. Speaking on a TVB program, Lo said authorities were considering recruiting more medical professionals to work as investigators of complaints.
3: We will consider appointing a directorate-level professional colleague to lead the Medical Council Secretariat. As for investigators, we will consider the complexity of the case and assign some professionals to serve the role. This will make the investigation smoother because now investigations are being handled by administrative staff who may not be able to handle professional issues quickly.
0: Financial Secretary Paul Chan has called on students who sat their university entrance examinations to combine their interests with artificial intelligence. Writing in his weekly blog, Chan said the market requires talent who not only have expertise in a specific field, but also know how to amplify their capabilities using AI tools. He added the government has been promoting the application of AI to create more opportunities. Sports and at the World Cup, Argentina scored two goals in extra time to beat a 10-man Switzerland team 3-1 and reach the semi-finals. The defending champions will face their old rivals England, who got past Norway 2-1 thanks to two goals from Jude Bellingham. The England player said the whole team had to dig deep to overcome a tough Norwegian side.
4: The game split into loads of different kind of facets, you know. Some of it's technical, tactical, and for me the biggest one is psychological and how you can manage setbacks, how you can manage adversity. And this team showed yet again that they can do it, and that's a really valuable skill and trait to have going into this stage of the tournament.
0: You're listening to RTHK. The time now is just coming up to 5 minutes past one. Indian families are mourning after at least 15 tourists died in a boat accident off Vietnam's Phu Quoc Island. Some relatives say they last spoke with the victims just hours before the tragedy and are urging authorities to bring the bodies home quickly. India's embassy in Vietnam is assisting families as rough seas are blamed for the accident.
5: 3 days ago, my brother left for a tour in Vietnam. This morning at 10:30, we received the devastating news that he had died unexpectedly in a boat accident there. As soon as we heard, we submitted our request to the state government. We urge both the state and central governments to make all necessary arrangements to bring my brother's body back to India as quickly as possible.
0: Venezuela is still reeling from last month's deadly earthquakes, which have now claimed more than 4,330 lives. Authorities say more than 1,200 aftershocks have been recorded since June the 24th, and search teams are still working at a few sites, hoping to find signs of life beneath the rubble. Jorge Rodriguez is the Venezuelan Assembly President.
6: We still have one or two active search sites where we are looking for signs of life, as the situation at one location remains uncertain. Much of the equipment brought in by international rescue teams is designed to detect a heartbeat or heat, which would indicate the presence of life, whether a person or a pet, trapped under the rubble.
0: Among the quake survivors is 17-year-old Maria Alejandra Sanz, who was practicing for her school graduation when her building collapsed, trapping her for hours. Four of her friends did not survive the collapse.
7: It's so hard because it was so unexpected. And we were just talking about how we wouldn't see each other anymore after graduation. We were talking about how Gonzalo looked like his dad, that when he got older, he'd have gray hair and all that. And now they'll stay young forever, always young. I love them so much. And at least they didn't suffer too much. I've known Isabella my whole life.
0: Video game Pokemon Go celebrated its 10th anniversary last week, with fans of the franchise taking over New York's Times Square. The free-to-play version saw gamers battle it out with other fans over characters which have addicted people of all age groups. Peter Caveas has the story.
8: Nearly 2,000 people played the game together at Times Square in what organizers called one of the largest in-person Pokemon battles in history. Kim Adams, vice president of game development for Pokemon Go at Scopefly, says the company is fulfilling the promise made when the game launched a decade ago.
9: So Pokemon Go is a game where you get outside and you walk around, and the further you walk and the more people you're with, the more you progress in the game. So basically we encourage connection and adventure in the game. The game doesn't work. We don't design it for you to sit on your couch and play alone. It's designed to play with other people. It's designed for people age 8 to 88.
8: Adams highlighted the virtual locations in the game where people capture one of the favorite Pokemon of all time in a way that they can be with other people and share that experience.
9: We're not bringing a video game to life. We're living real life in the real world and experiencing the magic of Pokemon in our real world. So we don't decouple your location, your weather, from your actual gameplay. You're living your life within your world, going about your day.
8: Adams added that compared with other games, Pokemon Go brings people out of their homes and connects them with other players.
9: People have gotten outside and exercised in a way that's helped them resolve health issues. We have letters coming in every single week from players, letters of gratitude, invitations to weddings, invitations to graduations, birth announcements, all from people who feel like they've really connected with others through the joy of playing our game together.
8: Adams noted that just like Pokemon, the developers of the game evolve as well, and that means staying up with the latest technologies and also collaborating with players about what they want to see next.
0: More sports news, and in tennis, Linda Noskova has won her first Wimbledon title, defeating fellow Czech Karolina Muchová 6-2, 5-7, 6-3 in a dramatic final. The 21-year-old broke down in tears after missing 5 match points in the second set, but recovered to become the youngest women's champion at Wimbledon in 15 years. And the weather forecast for this afternoon and tonight. It will be fine, very hot, apart from isolated showers in the afternoon. The outlook, sunny intervals and a few showers tomorrow. Showers will increase with squally thunderstorms in the following couple of days. Showers will be heavy at times on Tuesday and on Wednesday. It's 33 degrees Celsius. The humidity is 67%. The news from RTHK.

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1: Starting us off today was Edvard Grieg's composition To My Son, Opus 69, Number 2, featuring the soprano Lise Davidson, accompanied by the pianist Leif Ove Andsnes. This was followed by Franz Schubert's Stanchion or Serenade, S560, Number 7, arranged by Franz Liszt. Mesmerizing us with this piece was the pianist Marie Pryor. We concluded the segment with the stirring third movement of Pyotr Ilyich Tchaikovsky's Symphony No. 6 in B minor, The Pathetique, Opus 74. Performing this was the Royal Liverpool Philharmonic Orchestra under the baton of Vasily Petrenko.
2: Delight in a Bite, Tina

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1: In this segment, we first heard the enchanting melodies of Fanny Mendelssohn's Abendbild, or Image of Evening, Opus 10, No. 3. The captivating performance featured the flautist Emmanuel Pahud, accompanied by the pianist Eric Lesage. Moving on, we heard Claude Debussy's La Puerta del Vino, or The Wine Gate, from Preludes, Book 2, arranged by Colin Matthews, performed by the Halle Orchestra, conducted by Mark Elder. We wrapped up today's programme with L'Octobre Valse,

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3: On the concert on 4 repeat this Wednesday afternoon at 3, the concert Rising Star Piano Series, Dmytro Czerny, recorded live on the 14th of February of this year in Flagey Studio 1, Brussels. Born in Kyiv, Dmytro Czerny carries his Ukrainian heritage with him naturally. In recent years, he has garnered international attention by winning numerous top prizes and awards, including bronze at the Van Cliburn International Piano Competition in 2022. For this recital, Czerny chose brief pieces by Debussy, a selection of preludes, Brahms, his four piano pieces, Opus 119, a selection of Mendelssohn's Songs Without Words, and a piece by Ukrainian composer Mykola Lysenko. Miniatures concentrate musical ideas, and everything must be expressed in a short time. And while they are small and concentrated, they are no less powerful than large-scale works.

0: RTHK, the news at 2 with Janice Low. Iran says it's closing the Strait of Hormuz while launching missiles and drones at the United Arab Emirates, Bahrain, and Qatar in retaliation for new U.S. strikes on its territory. Washington says it carried out the attacks following an attack by Iranian forces on a merchant vessel in the strait. Wallace Wong reports.
1: CENTCOM officials said U.S. forces hit at least 140 Iranian military targets in overnight operations in retaliation for an attack on a container.

0: Ship. U.S. Central Command officials say a Cyprus-flagged vessel suffered significant damage, with at least one crew member reported missing. Iran said the ship ignored instructions to use an approved shipping corridor. Meanwhile, Iran's Revolutionary Guard says the strait will be closed until further notice. The move threatens to further complicate efforts to salvage peace negotiations after both sides exchanged strikes over the past few days.
1: Just a few moments ago, Iran announced it had attacked a second vessel in the strait. Canadian authorities say two people were killed and at least four more were wounded in a shooting at a salsa festival in Toronto. Police say the suspect remains at large. Officers added they were still trying to work out a motive.
2: So it's very difficult to say with certainty what precipitated this. I can tell you that there was an exchange of gunfire between individuals and that two firearms were recovered. But as I said, investigators are piecing it all together. This is a very chaotic scene. I think we had something in the neighborhood of 13,000 people participating in this festival, so it's crowded.
1: The U.S. Justice Department has subpoenaed four New York Times journalists after their reporting raised security concerns about U.S. President Donald Trump's new Qatari-donated Air Force One. The move marks a major escalation of the administration's pressure on the media. The Times says federal agents delivered subpoenas after the paper reported that Trump switched planes during a trip to Europe, using an older Air Force One to leave Turkey amid reported threats from Iran and questions about the new jet's security features. The Justice Department says it's investigating leaks, not targeting reporters, but press freedom advocates warn the action threatens independent journalism. Health Minister Lo Chung Mao says a comprehensive reform of the Medical Council's complaint handling mechanism is expected to speed up the process. Authorities hope the changes can shorten the average time needed for carrying out an investigation of a case to 2.5 years from the current 3.5 years. Speaking on a TVB program, Lo said authorities were considering recruiting more medical professionals to work as investigators of complaints.
3: We will consider appointing a directorate-level professional colleague to lead the Medical Council Secretariat. As for investigators, we will consider the complexity of the case and assign some professionals to serve the role. This will make the investigation smoother because now investigations are being handled by administrative staff who may not be able to handle professional issues quickly.
1: Authorities on the mainland have downgraded Typhoon Bavi to a severe tropical storm after it made landfall in Zhejiang Province late last night. Officials say more than 1.7 million people were evacuated to safety before the storm hit. There were no immediate reports of damage or casualties. Zhejiang officials forecast torrential rains in the coastal regions and warned of the possibility of flash floods, rivers overflowing their banks, and disruptions to transport. Sports, and at the World Cup, Argentina scored two goals in extra time to beat a 10-man Switzerland team 3-1 and reach the semifinals. The defending champions will face their old rivals England, who got past Norway 2-1 thanks to two goals from Jude Bellingham. The England player said the whole team had to dig deep to overcome a tough Norwegian side.
4: The game split into loads of different kind of facets, you know. Some of it's technical, tactical, and for me the biggest one is psychological and how you can manage setbacks, how you can manage adversity. And this team showed yet again that they can do it, and that's a really valuable skill and trait to have going into this stage of the tournament.
1: And a look at the weather. It will be fine, very hot, apart from isolated showers in the afternoon. Moderate southwesterly winds. For the outlook, sunny intervals and a few showers tomorrow. Temperature at the observatory right now is 34 degrees Celsius, relative humidity 68%. The very hot weather warning and the heat stress at work warning is at amber. And that's the news from RTHK.
5: The regional flag and the regional emblem are symbols and signs of Hong Kong. The red background, like the national flag, represents the motherland. The white bohemia denotes Hong Kong, implying it is an inalienable part of China, prospering in its embrace. The red and white colors embody the principle of one country, two systems. The five stars on the flowers symbolize our love for the motherland. We must respect and cherish these symbols and signs. Regional flag and regional emblem belong to us all. Let's respect them.
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0: 香港电台第四台。
1: Good afternoon. Welcome to Sunday Opera presented by me, Liu Kingman, on RTHK Radio 4, the Fine Music Channel. Today's program continues with our project to introduce one opera each month over this summer season from Richard Wagner's great cycle of four grand operas under the collective title of The Ring des Nibelungen, The Ring of the Nibelungs, simply referred to as The Ring Cycle, a monumental creative accomplishment in the history of music in Europe in general and of opera in particular. According to Wagner's scheme, the whole cycle of four operas is meant to be presented as a four-day festival. He designated Das Rheingold as the preliminary evening to introduce the saga. The second opera of the cycle, Die Walküre, is labeled the first evening of the festival, to be followed by Siegfried in the second evening and Götterdämmerung, Twilight of the Gods, in the third, altogether completing the cycle in 4 days. In our program today, we will be listening to the first two acts of Die Walküre, translated into English as the Valkyrie, referring to Brunhilde, one of the nine virgin warriors in Norse and Germanic mythology, known as the Valkyries, daughters of Wotan, the father of the gods, and Erda, the earth goddess. They are charged with the mission of selecting the bravest warriors fallen in battle and leading them into Valhalla, the castle of the gods. Brunhilde is Wotan's favorite daughter and the protagonist of today's opera. In this afternoon's program, we will be listening to the first two acts of Die Walküre. The opera is long, lasting almost 4 hours. The concluding third act will be played to you on the following Sunday, the 19th of July. The recording selected for your enjoyment is a famous one made at the Metropolitan Opera of New York under the musical direction of James Levine. It is today still acclaimed as one of the very best complete recording of Wagner's Ring Cycle ever released. Here is the synopsis of the second episode, Die Walküre, of the Ring Cycle. Wotan, father of the gods, bartered one of his eyes to Erda, the all-knowing Earth Mother, in exchange for some of her knowledge, and she has also borne him nine warrior maidens, the Valkyries. Their task is to take the fallen heroes

from the battlefield to Valhalla and to wait on the gods. Votan has also fathered a pair of twins by a mortal woman, Siegmund and Sieglinde. Votan plans that Siegmund, a mortal with free will and not bound as he is by any promises or obligations to anyone, will be able to recover the magic gold ring from the giant Fafnir. The twins have, however, been separated since childhood at their mother's untimely death. Sieglinde became the unhappy wife of Hunding, while Siegmund was abandoned to fate. At the beginning of the first act, Siegmund, pursued by enemies, finds refuge in Hunding's hut. He finds only Sieglinde inside. Although they do not recognize each other, they feel immediately a bond of sympathy. Hunding returns and questions the stranger. He soon realizes that his guest is the man he himself has been pursuing and tells Siegmund that he may stay that night to rest, but that the next day they will fight a duel to death. When Siegmund is alone, he reflects on the fate and recalls how his father had promised to give him a sword that would conquer in every battle. A sudden gleam from the fire momentarily illuminates a sword plunged up to the hilt in the trunk of the ash tree around which the hut is built. Sieglinde has meanwhile slipped a drug in Hunding's drink, which has put him in a deep sleep. She returns to tell her guest of her unhappy wedding day and of that mysterious stranger with one eye, who had predicted that only a hero would be able to pull out the sword he thrust into the ash tree. The door swings open to let in brilliant moonlight, and Siegmund knows that the woman and the sword belong to him. He extracts the sword and christens it Nothung, daughter of necessity. Then, ecstatically happy to have found himself deeply in love at last, he leads Sieglinde out and into the spring night. In our recording, Siegmund is sung by tenor Gary Lake, Sieglinde by soprano Jesse Norman, Hunding by bass Kurt Moll, Votan, the father of the gods, by bass James Morris. Brunhilde is interpreted by soprano Hildegard Behrens. Fricka, the goddess of marriage, by mezzo-soprano Christa Ludwig. And the eight Valkyries, daughters of Votan, are led by three sopranos, Marilyn Nims, Reinhild Runkel, and Ruftil Engerts. The Metropolitan Opera Orchestra of New York is conducted by James Levine.

We have been listening to the first act of The Valkyrie, The Valkyries, from Richard Wagner's The Ring, The Nibelungen Cycle, commonly known as The Ring Cycle, recorded in the Metropolitan Opera House of New York under the musical direction of James Levine. The curtain of the second act rises on a wild, rocky summit. Wotan orders Brunhilde, his favorite Valkyrie daughter, to protect Siegmund from hunting, who is chasing him. The goddess Frigga, Wotan's wife and guardian of marriage vows, demands that the twins' incestuous love should be punished through Siegmund's death. Wotan tries to argue that Siegmund, a mortal not bound by the gods' pacts, is needed to prevent Alberich from regaining possession of the Golden Ring, since if he did, the gods would be annihilated. Frigga points out that Siegmund is not a free agent, since he has Wotan's own sword. Wotan concedes defeat in the argument and orders Brunhilde to follow Fricka's instruction and to ignore Siegmund. The gods leave, and the Valkyrie watches the fugitive rest exhausted on the mountainside. While Sieglinde sleeps, Brunhilde appears to Siegmund and announces his imminent death and his journey to Valhalla, the realm of the gods. Siegmund refuses to be parted from Sieglinde and threatens to kill her and himself as a last resort. Brunhilde, moved by his love, resolves to disobey Wotan by helping them, as she was, after all, originally instructed to do. She watches Hunding and Siegmund fight, but as the latter is about to win, Wotan appears and shatters his sword. Hunding kills Siegmund. In an instant, Wotan kills Hunding and then sets off to pursue Brunhilde and Sieglinde, who have fled. In our recording, Siegmund is sung by tenor Gary Lake, Sieglinde by soprano Jesse Norman, Hunding by bass Kurt Moll, Wotan, the father

of the Gods by bass James Morris. Brunhilde by Hildegard Behrens. And Fricke by Christa Ludwig, mezzo-soprano. The Metropolitan Opera Orchestra of New York is conducted by James Levine.

kriege was Unheil

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0: The second act of Die Walküre from Richard Wagner's monumental Ring Cycle ends on a note of suspense. Next week, on Sunday, the 19th of July, we shall proceed to the dramatic climax of this second opera of the Great Cycle. Thank you for staying tuned with RTHK Radio 4. I am Lu King Man, your host for the Sunday Opera Program. Until we meet again, I wish you good health, good evening, and goodbye.
1: Art Tidbits, 藝術焦點。

0: RTHK, the news at 5 with Janice Lowe. The Development Bureau says it plans to promote urban-rural integration in the northern metropolis by revitalizing historic buildings and creating a heritage trail there. This comes after a government proposal to allocate $200 million to launch a pilot scheme that aims to encourage rural tourism projects in the area. In the Bureau's latest blog post, Assistant Secretary Liu Chiu-Wing of the Northern Metropolis Coordination Office hopes NGOs would take part in the scheme.
1: We hope to serve as a role model, encouraging relevant bodies to apply for subsidies under the proposed pilot scheme to restore and revitalize some privately owned village buildings, promote rural tourism, and foster urban-rural integration.
0: Financial Secretary Paul Chan has called on students who have finished their university entrance examinations to combine their interests with artificial intelligence. Writing in his weekly blog, Chan said the market requires talent that can amplify their capabilities using AI tools, apart from expertise in their specific field. He added that the government has been promoting the application of AI to create more opportunities. Tens of thousands of students who set this year's university entrance exam are urged to better prepare themselves ahead of the release of exam results. The call from youth organization Hokkiao Club came as about 59,000 candidates will get their scores for the Diploma of Secondary Education exam on Wednesday. Student guidance consultant Clement Ng said students should list out the subjects they are interested in, as well as understand what their strengths and weaknesses are.
2: They have to estimate the best and the worst of their expected results, and also considering different scenarios where the student may be perform exceptionally well or underperforming, and set a very clear plan according to different results and clarify which course they have to apply for based on the DSE score. This may help the student to know what to expect, what to do, and cast down the pressure due to facing different uncertainty and keep them fully ready no matter facing what kind of result.
0: Ng also highlighted the role of parents as supporters, saying their expectations should be realistic and they should let their children make their own choices.
2: They may ask a lot of different questions, even the student feeling worried. So for parents, most important is try to support the kids no matter what they choose, believe their kids have the ability to choose their best future decision.
0: Mainland authorities have

0: downgraded Typhoon Bavi to a severe tropical storm after it made landfall in Zhejiang province late last night. Officials say more than 1.7 million people were evacuated to safety before the storm hit. There were no immediate reports of damage or casualties. Zhejiang officials forecast torrential rains in the coastal regions and warned of the possibility of flash floods, rivers overflowing their banks, and disruptions to transport. Iran says it's closing the Strait of Hormuz until further notice while launching missiles and drones at the United Arab Emirates, Bahrain, and Qatar in retaliation for new U.S. strikes on Iranian territory. Washington says it carried out the strikes following an attack by Iranian forces on a merchant vessel in the strait. Wallace Wang reports.
1: CENTCOM officials said U.S. forces hit at least 140 Iranian military targets in overnight operations in retaliation for an attack on a container ship. U.S. Central Command officials say a Cyprus-flagged vessel suffered significant damage, with at least one crew member reported missing. Iran said the ship ignored instructions to use an approved shipping corridor. Meanwhile, Iran's Revolutionary Guard says the strait will be closed until further notice. The move threatens to further complicate efforts to salvage peace negotiations after both sides exchanged strikes over the past few days.
0: Meanwhile, the Iran's Revolutionary Guards announced that they had hit a second vessel in the Strait of Hormuz for allegedly violating regulations. India's foreign ministry says 11 of its nationals were on a vessel that was struck in waters east of Oman as Iran and the United States traded fresh fire. While 10 have been rescued, one Indian national is reportedly missing. In a statement, the ministry said search and rescue operations were underway after the commercial vessel GFS Galaxy was attacked off the coast of Oman early on Sunday. And the weather becoming cloudy, a few showers tomorrow. Minimum temperature will be about 28 degrees. The temperature right now, 34 degrees Celsius, relative humidity, 68%. The very hot weather warning and the amber heat stress at work warning are issued. And that's the news from RTHK.
2: The current term government strives to grow the economy, improve livelihood, pursue new opportunities, and promote the mega event economy. Visitor arrivals have increased, while improving housing, transport, and more. And tackling long-standing issues, the government enacted Basic Law Article 23 legislation, seizing the opportunities presented by the nation. The chief executive has led delegations to ASEAN, the Middle East, and Central Asia to open up markets. We attract enterprises and investments, reinforced Hong Kong's position as an international hub for high-caliber talents, and promoted Study in Hong Kong brand. This year, the first payload expert from Hong Kong joined the Shenzhou 23 spaceflight mission. Hong Kong remains highly ranked internationally. Opened last year, the Hatau Cooperation Zone has boosted INT development. We are expediting northern metropolis development and are formulating the first 5-year plan to build a better future together.

That was the late Polish-American pianist Ruth Slęczyńska, who passed away 3 months ago at the age of 101. There she played excerpts from her very last album, My Life in Music, released a few years ago. And the work we just heard was Let's Sit It Out, I'd Rather Watch, from Samuel Barber's Fresh from Westchester. She also played Rachmaninoff's Prelude in G, Opus 32, number 5. Hi, 呢一位女鋼琴家 Ruth Slęczyńska， 嚟自佢呢一張叫做《My Life in Music》，係四年前發行嘅灌錄啦，演出咗有美國作曲家巴伯嘅《Let's Sit It Out, I'd Rather Watch》，Fresh from 嚟自。Fresh from Westchester 呢一套組曲嘅，另外亦都有拉赫曼尼諾夫嘅 G 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
1: The Culture Show is continuing its look at how the visual arts and music are so connected, sometimes directly, sometimes indirectly. 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

0: RTHK The News at 6 with Janice Lowe. The top stories. The Financial Secretary calls on youngsters to embrace artificial intelligence. The government plans to promote urban-rural integration in the northern metropolis by revitalizing historic buildings. And authorities are considering recruiting more medical professionals to work as investigators of medical complaints. The Financial Secretary has called on youngsters who set their university entrance examinations to combine their interests with artificial intelligence. Paul Chen says students now have more diverse academic and career development paths, and AI would bring new job opportunities. Wallace Wang reports.
1: Just days ahead of the release of the Diploma of Secondary Education, or DSE, results, Paul Chen wrote in his weekly blog that the market requires workers who not only have expertise in specific fields, but also know how to amplify their capabilities using AI tools. He wrote, "Finding your passion and staying curious, together with AI knowledge, that would become a breakthrough for enhancing capabilities." The finance chief went on to say that the government has been promoting the application of AI to create more opportunities after Leap East, the flagship innovation and technology event in the Middle East, was hosted by Hong Kong. He wrote, "For young people, world-class technology events and related activities held in Hong Kong open a window for them to learn about the latest development of cutting-edge technologies around the world, especially on how AI is applied in areas such as healthcare, finance, energy, and industrial production." Chen added that youngsters' exploration of interests has never been limited to Hong Kong, and they could build their careers on the mainland and around the world.
0: The Development Bureau says it plans to promote urban-rural integration in the northern metropolis by revitalizing historic buildings and creating a heritage trail there. This comes after a government proposal to allocate $200 million to launch a pilot scheme that aims to encourage rural tourism projects in the area. In the Bureau's latest blog post, Assistant Secretary Liu Chiu Wing of the Northern Metropolis Coordination Office hopes NGOs would take part in the scheme.
2: We hope to serve as a role model, encouraging relevant bodies to apply for subsidies under the proposed pilot scheme to restore and revitalize some privately owned village buildings, promote rural tourism, and foster urban-rural integration.
0: Health Minister Loh Chung Mao says a comprehensive reform of the Medical Council's complaint handling mechanism is expected to speed up the process. Authorities hope the changes can shorten the average time needed for investigating a case to 2.5 years from the current 3.5 years. Speaking on a TVB program, Loh said authorities were considering recruiting more medical professionals to work as investigators.
3: We will consider appointing a directorate-level professional colleague to lead the Medical Council Secretariat. As for investigators, we will consider the complexity of the case and assign some professionals to serve the role. This will make the investigation

0: and smoother because now investigations are being handled by administrative staff who may not be able to handle professional issues quickly.
1: Tens of thousands of students who set this year's university entrance exam are urged to come up with different plans before the release of exam results. The call from youth organization Hokkyao Club came as about 59,000 candidates will get their scores for the Diploma of Secondary Education exam on Wednesday. Student guidance consultant Clement Ng said students should list out the subjects they are interested in, as well as understand what their strengths and weaknesses are.
2: They have to estimate the best and the worst of their expected results, and also considering different scenarios where the student may be perform exceptionally well or underperforming, and set a very clear plan according to different results and clarify which course they have to apply for based on the DSE score. This may help the student to know what to expect, what to do, and cast down the pressure due to facing different uncertainty and keep them fully ready no matter facing what kind of result.
1: Ng also highlighted the role of parents as supporters, saying their expectations should be realistic.
2: They may ask a lot of different questions, even the student feeling worried. So for parents, most important is try to support the kids no matter what they choose. Believe their kids have the ability to choose their best future decision.
1: You're listening to RTHK. The time now is 6:05. Iran says it's closing the Strait of Hormuz until further notice while launching missiles and drones at the United Arab Emirates, Bahrain, and Qatar in retaliation for new U.S. strikes on Iranian territory. Washington says it carried out the strikes following an attack by Iranian forces on a merchant vessel in the Strait. Wallace Wang reports.
3: CENTCOM officials said U.S. forces hit at least 140 Iranian military targets in overnight operations in retaliation for an attack on a container ship. U.S. Central Command officials say a Cyprus-flagged vessel suffered significant damage, with at least one crew member reported missing. Iran said the ship ignored instructions to use an approved shipping corridor. Meanwhile, Iran's Revolutionary Guard says the strait will be closed until further notice. The move threatens to further complicate efforts to salvage peace negotiations after both sides exchanged strikes over the past few days.
1: Meanwhile, the Iran's Revolutionary Guards announced that they had hit a second vessel in the Strait of Hormuz for allegedly violating regulations. India's foreign ministry says 11 of its nationals were on a vessel that was struck in waters east of Oman as Iran and the United States traded fresh fire. While 10 have been rescued, one Indian national is reportedly missing. In a statement, the ministry said search and rescue operations were underway after the commercial vessel GFS Galaxy was attacked off the coast of Oman early on Sunday. U.S. Central Command said the vessel had been disabled by fire and damage to its engine room, accusing Tehran of attacking the ship. Prominent U.S. Senator Lindsey Graham, a key ally of President Donald Trump, has died following a brief and sudden illness. Sachin Khatfi reports.
4: Known for his foreign policy work, 71-year-old Lindsey Graham was a staunch supporter of the Iran war and in recent years urged both Trump and the Biden administrations to back Ukraine in its fight against Russia. In a tribute on social media, U.S. President Donald Trump called the Republican senator from South Carolina one of the greatest people and true American patriot. Graham made a failed bid for the presidency in 2016, which was eventually won by Trump. Graham had since reconciled their relationship and was one of Trump's main backers. Graham was also a strong supporter of Israel and a hawkish backer of the Iran war. Israeli Prime Minister Benjamin Netanyahu said Graham was a great friend of Israel and understood that the security of Israel and America are inseparable.
1: Qatar has announced the death of its former leader, Sheikh Hamad bin Khalifa Al Thani, who led the country from 1995 to 2013. He was 74 and was seen as one of the key architects of modern Qatar and led the country during a period of rapid economic growth. Within a few years after coming into power, he laid the foundations for Qatar's rapid development. Thanks to investments and international partnerships, the Emirate became a leading producer and exporter of liquefied natural gas. During his time in office, Al Jazeera was launched in 1996, with the international broadcaster becoming one of the most influential media outlets in the region. Canadian authorities say two people were killed and at least

0: four more were wounded in a shooting at a salsa festival in Toronto. Police say the suspect remains at large. Frank Barreto is the city's deputy police chief.
1: So it's very difficult to say with certainty what precipitated this. I can tell you that there was an exchange of gunfire between individuals and that two firearms were recovered. But as I said, investigators are piecing it all together. This is a very chaotic scene. I think we had something in the neighborhood of 13,000 people participating in this festival, so it's crowded.
0: Venezuela is still reeling from last month's deadly earthquakes, which have now claimed more than 4,300 lives. Authorities said more than 1,200 aftershocks have been recorded since June the 24th, and search teams are still working at a few sites, hoping to find signs of life beneath the rubble. Jorge Rodriguez is the Venezuelan Assembly President.
2: We still have one or two active search sites where we are looking for signs of life, as the situation at one location remains uncertain. Much of the equipment brought in by international rescue teams is designed to detect a heartbeat or heat, which would indicate the presence of life, whether a person or a pet, trapped under the rubble.
0: Video game Pokemon Go celebrated its 10th anniversary last week, with fans of the franchise taking over New York's Times Square. The free-to-play version saw gamers battle it out with other fans over characters which have addicted people of all age groups. Peter Cofeos reports.
3: Nearly 2,000 people played the game together at Times Square in what organizers called one of the largest in-person Pokemon battles in history. Kim Adams, vice president of game development for Pokemon Go at Scopefly, says the company is fulfilling the promise made when the game launched a decade ago.
4: So Pokemon Go is a game where you get outside and you walk around, and the further you walk and the more people you're with, the more you progress in the game. So basically we encourage connection and adventure in the game. The game doesn't work. We don't design it for you to sit on your couch and play alone. It's designed to play with other people. It's designed for people age 8 to 88.
3: Adams highlighted the virtual locations in the game where people capture one of the favorite Pokemon of all time in a way that they can be with other people and share that experience.
4: We're not bringing video games to life. We're living real life in the real world and experiencing the magic of Pokemon in our real world. So we don't decouple your location, your weather, from your actual gameplay. You're living your life within your world, going about your day.
3: Adams added that compared with other games, Pokemon Go brings people out of their homes and connects them with other players.
4: People have gotten outside and exercised in a way that's helped them resolve health issues. We have letters coming in every single week from players, letters of gratitude, invitations to weddings, invitations to graduations, birth announcements, all from people who feel like they've really connected with others through the joy of playing our game together.
3: Adams noted that, just like Pokemon, the developers of the game evolve as well, and that means staying up with the latest technologies and also collaborating with players about what they want to see next.
0: Sports now, and at the World Cup, defending champions Argentina needed extra time to defeat 10-man Switzerland to set up a semi-final clash with old rivals England. The Three Lions also needed more than 90 minutes to overcome Norway and book their spot in the last four, Sachin Katfi reports.
5: Under sweltering conditions in Miami, Norway went ahead after 36 minutes when Andreas Schjelderup deceived England goalkeeper Jordan Pickford. England needed an instant response, and Jude Bellingham stepped in to provide the equaliser in first half stoppage time when he picked up a pass from Anthony Gordon to find the back of the net. Norway were disallowed a goal after the break, courtesy of a foul by none other than Erling Haaland. The one-all stalemate dragged beyond regulation time when Bellingham struck for England again on 93 minutes, pouncing on a defensive error for a 2-1 victory. England go into their third World Cup semi-final since they lifted the trophy 60 years ago, hoping they can change their fortunes after losses to West Germany in 1990 and Croatia in 2018. Things unfolded in a somewhat similar fashion in the Midwest, where Argentina took on Switzerland in Kansas City. Making it to the scoreboard after 10 minutes, Argentina could not hold on to the advantage and conceded a goal just after the hour mark. Swiss striker Breel Embolo was given a second yellow card for simulation following a VAR review on 72 minutes. The defending champs needed overtime to put the Swiss away. Julian Alvarez scored 8 minutes from the end of extra time, and Lautaro Martinez sealed the 3-1 victory for Argentina soon after.

0: Tennis and an all-Czech final at the All England Club saw Linda Noskova hold on for a tough three-set win over Karolina Muchova to lift her maiden Grand Slam title at Wimbledon. Wallace Wang reports.
1: Linda Noskova seemed to be in complete control after securing the opener and leading 5-2 in the second set. But the nerves of playing in her first Grand Slam final proved stronger, and the 21-year-old lost seven straight games as Karolina Muchova led a spirited comeback to level the final at one set apiece. In the decider, Noskova hit the reset button and wrapped up the grueling win after 2 hours and 28 minutes. Noskova is the youngest Wimbledon champion since fellow Czech Petra Kvitová lifted the first of her two titles in 2011 at the age of 21.
2: It feels incredible today, and all these matches have been so tough, so physically or mentally tough. Today especially, you know, it's never easy to get the last point. Caro, you really made me work for it. I will not forget you this one, but... like you said, we're friends. I'm so glad that I could play my first Grand Slam final with you. I think we made a history today.
1: Before her Wimbledon victory, Noskova's best performance at a Grand Slam was a quarterfinal appearance at the Australian Open in 2024.
0: And the weather, it's becoming cloudy, a few showers tomorrow. Temperature right now, 33 degrees Celsius, with the relative humidity standing at 69%. The news from RTHK.
3: Under the current standard employment contract for foreign domestic helpers, when employers require their helpers to clean outward-facing windows, the windows should have grills which are locked or secured, so that the grills cannot be opened. In addition, no part of a helper's body should extend beyond a window ledge, except for the arms. It is important to ensure the safety of the helpers when cleaning windows.
4: The import and sale of alternative smoking products, or ASP, have been banned for over 3 years. Since April 30th, the government has prohibited the possession of specified ASP in public places. Using ASP in public is considered possession and is illegal, which can incur a fixed penalty of $3,000. Possessing excessive amounts of ASP or possessing them for commercial purposes will lead to imprisonment. Don't break the law.

Opening the second hour of Tunes to Remember is movie music by Hans Zimmer. Part 2 from the Kung Fu Panda Suite, played there by the Odessa Orchestra, conducted by Gavin Greenaway. 由 Hans Zimmer 为电影《功夫熊猫》所写的音乐改编而成的组曲第二部分，刚才由 Gavin Greenaway 带领 Odessa Orchestra 演出。你收听的是香港电台第四台《人约黄昏后》。

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Music by J.S. Bach, the Concerto for Three Harpsichords and Strings in C, BWV 1064. 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

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Before that, Over the Rainbow from The Wizard of Oz by Harold Arlen and E.Y. Harburg. We also heard All the Things You Are from Very Warm for May by Jerome Kern and Oscar Hammerstein II. Sylvia McNair was accompanied there by Andre Previn at the piano and David Fink at double bass. 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

0: RTHK, the news at 7 with Janice Lowe. The Development Bureau says it plans to promote urban-rural integration in the northern metropolis by revitalizing historic buildings and creating a heritage trail there. This comes after a government proposal to allocate $200 million to launch a pilot scheme that aims to encourage rural tourism projects in the area. In the Bureau's latest blog post, Assistant Secretary Liu Chiu-Wing of the Northern Metropolis Coordination Office hopes NGOs would take part in the scheme.
1: We hope to serve as a role model, encouraging relevant bodies to apply for subsidies under the proposed pilot scheme to restore and revitalize some privately owned village buildings, promote rural tourism, and foster urban-rural integration.
0: Tens of thousands of students who set this year's university entrance exam are urged to come up with different plans before the release of exam results. The call from youth organization Hokkiao Club came as about 59,000 candidates would get their scores for the Diploma of Secondary Education exam on Wednesday. Student guidance consultant Clement Ng said students should list out the subjects they're interested in, as well as understand what their strengths and weaknesses are.
2: They have to estimate the best and the worst of their expected results, and also considering different scenarios where the student may be perform exceptionally well or underperforming, and set a very clear plan according to different results and clarify which course they have to apply for based on the DSE score. This may help the student to know what to expect, what to do, and cast down the pressure due to facing different uncertainty and keep them fully ready, no matter facing what kind of result.
0: A unionist lawmaker has welcomed the government's proposal to offer statutory work injury compensation for workers employed by online delivery platforms. Lam Chin Sing, who also heads the Federation of Hong Kong and Kowloon Labor Unions, suggests that officials and platform operators could work together to make sure the compensation is apportioned in a fair manner.
3: For example, whether it depends on the platform company, the size of the platform company, how many delivery workers they are employed, and also maybe the market share of the different platform company, so that it may be much more fair for different size of platform company.
0: Health Minister Loh Chung Mao says a comprehensive reform of the Medical Council's complaint handling mechanism is expected to speed up the process. Authorities hope the changes can shorten the average time needed for investigating a case to 2.5 years from the current 3.5 years. Speaking on a TVB program, Low said authorities were considering recruiting more medical professionals to work as investigators.
4: We will consider appointing a directorate-level professional colleague to lead the Medical Council Secretariat. As for investigators, we will consider the complexity of the case and assign some professionals to serve the role. This will make the investigation smoother because now investigations are being handled by administrative staff who may not be able to handle professional issues quickly.
0: Iran says it's closing the Strait of Hormuz until further notice while launching missiles and drones at the United Arab Emirates, Bahrain, and Qatar in retaliation for new U.S. strikes on Iranian territory. Washington says it carried out the strikes following an attack by Iranian forces on a merchant vessel in the strait. Wallace Wang reports.
5: CENTCOM officials said U.S.

0: U.S. forces hit at least 140 Iranian military targets in overnight operations in retaliation for an attack on a container ship. U.S. Central Command officials say a Cyprus-flagged vessel suffered significant damage, with at least one crew member reported missing. Iran said the ship ignored instructions to use an approved shipping corridor. Meanwhile, Iran's Revolutionary Guard says the strait will be closed until further notice. The move threatens to further complicate efforts to salvage peace negotiations after both sides exchanged strikes over the past few days.
1: Meanwhile, Iran's Revolutionary Guards announced that they had hit a second vessel in the Strait of Hormuz for allegedly violating regulations. And finally, a look at the weather. Becoming cloudy, a few showers tomorrow. The minimum temperature will be about 28 degrees and it will be very hot with sunny periods during the day. The temperature right now at the observatory is 32 degrees Celsius, with the relative humidity standing at 76%. The very hot weather warning, as well as the amber heat stress at work warning, are issued. The news from RTHK.
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3: Feel drowsy and slow after taking drugs? 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The new law against drug driving is now in effect. The police may require drivers to undergo preliminary drug tests and provide blood and urine specimens. 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Always seek advice from healthcare professionals if you are not sure whether the drug you take may impair driving.

In Monday's Moment Musical at 3 p.m, we have the story of a cowgirl chasing attention of the cowboys in Copeland's work, Rodeo. Then the violin concerto by another triple artist, conductor, scholar and composer, Alexander Glazunov. Finally, Shostakovich's Symphony No. 13 in B-flat minor for bass, chorus and orchestra, Barbie Yar. Join me, Yun Kuan Yu, for these American and Russian works here on Radio 4.

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1: One of the most famous examples of music created from art is Mussorgsky's pictures at an exhibition. The death of a promising Russian artist prompted the composer to write what has become his best-loved work, and his music then inspired Kandinsky. This episode is titled Kandinsky's Pictures. Hello and welcome. Deeply moved by his friend Victor Hartmann's untimely passing, he died suddenly and unexpectedly of a cerebral aneurysm at just 39 years of age, Mussorgsky processed the grief he felt by writing pictures at an exhibition. In 1862, Victor Hartmann had left the Academy of Fine Arts in St. Petersburg, having won its highest awards, and embarked upon his professional career. In 1864, he went abroad. Most of his watercolors and sketches date from this period, including 6 of the 10 pictures immortalized by Mussorgsky. He spent some years in France, but also visited Italy, Germany, and Poland. Critic Vladimir Stasov organized a memorial exhibition of Hartmann's work in February of 1874. This showing inspired Mussorgsky to compose his pictures at an exhibition, a work for piano vividly capturing some of the images his friend had painted. Pictures at an exhibition conjures the idea of the viewer walking through a gallery. A promenade reflects the movement from artwork to artwork, and Mussorgsky structures the suite's 10 movements in a way which represents the viewer's progress through the exhibition of Hartmann's work. This masterpiece has also been arranged and transcribed for orchestra, notably by Ravel, whose version has been the most widely performed and recorded. Kandinsky grew up in Moscow and Odessa in a cultivated family. As an amateur cellist and reed organist, he was soon captivated by Wagner. Beyond the expectations of his bourgeois upbringing, music had an eye-opening role. He himself affirmed that it nurtured and defined his artistic vocation. Kandinsky believed that the most advanced art would awaken emotions that we cannot put into words. For him, abstraction provided a vehicle for direct expression, circumventing language. He believed that color and form possessed their own effective power, acting on the viewer independently of images and objects. Color is a means of exerting direct influence upon the soul, he wrote in Concerning the Spiritual in Art. Color is a keyboard, the eye is the hammer, the soul is the piano with its many strings. Kandinsky believed that music could reveal the route to new art. He believed, quote, "The various arts are drawing together. They are finding in music the best teacher. A painter, in his longing to express his inner life, cannot but envy the ease with which music, the most non-material of the arts today, achieves this end. He naturally seeks to apply the methods of music to his own art." Music and the idea of music appears everywhere in Kandinsky's work. Many of his works are titled Compositions, Improvisations, and Impressions, although not an absolute musical title. Kandinsky believed shades resonated with each other to produce visual chords and had an influence on the soul. For Kandinsky, music and color were inextricably linked. So clear was this relationship that Kandinsky associated each note with an exact hue. He was subject to a rare condition, the neurological phenomenon called synesthesia, or joined perception, where one sense triggers another. Kandinsky saw colors when he heard music and heard music when he painted, and he explored these sensations in unconventional artistic ways. He associated specific colors with musical notes and instruments, with lighter tones evoking higher notes and deeper tones sounding like lower instruments. Kandinsky created a version of pictures for the Friedrich Theater in Dessau in 1928. His complex stage composition presented an interaction of scenery, music, color, light, geometric shapes, and plastics. Kandinsky saw the future in the synthesis of arts, and the engine of this synthesis was an innermost desire. Quote, each art is separated from the other, but on the other hand, they are combined in their innermost tendencies. Thus, it is found that every art has its own strength, which cannot be substituted for another. Therefore, we finally arrive at the encroachment of the power of the various arts upon one another. From this inner tendency will arise, in the future, the truly monumental art. Unquote. The most natural embodiment of this idea was a, quote, stage composition consisting of three movements, musical, scenic, and dance. Pictures at an exhibition occupies a special place among Kandinsky's compositions. It was the only time when he agreed to use a pre-existing score. He was driven by that very innermost desire he heard in music. Quote, by no means was it program music. If it shows something anyway, then it is not the pictures themselves, but only the experiences of Mussorgsky that far exceed the content of painting and find a purely musical form. This is why I gladly accepted an invitation to stage the musical piece. Unquote. The production was rather cumbersome, as the sets were supposed to move and the whole lighting was to change constantly in keeping with Kandinsky's scrupulous instructions. The music was played on the piano. Unfortunately, the original stage sets have not survived, and all that has remained are the 16 watercolors of Kandinsky. Before describing a selection of Kandinsky's pictures, what Mussorgsky's music is meant to evoke? After Promenade 1, we see the gnome, a grotesque, stumbling gnome running with crooked legs. After Promenade 2, the old castle comes into view with a melancholic medieval troubadour singing outside an Italian castle. Following Promenade 3, we then stroll to the Tuileries, where noisy children and their nurses are quarreling and playing in the famous Parisian gardens. It is followed by Bidwo, a heavy Polish ox cart with massive wooden wheels rolling slowly by. After Promenade 4, Ballet of the Unhatched Chicks, a whimsical fluttering dance based on Hartmann's costume designs for a children's ballet. We then meet Samuel Goldenberg and Schmoyer in a musical juxtaposition of one wealthy and one poor Polish Jew. The promenade, omitted in the Ravel orchestration, appears again, and then we travel to the market at Limoges and hear the chaotic, noisy chatter of French women arguing. Then we dive deep into the heart of Paris with catacombs. Here Mussorgsky's promenade theme can be heard again, but this time with a different meaning. Instead of functioning as a connection between the movements of the suite, it becomes with the dead in a dead language, a thoughtful and moving homage to his deceased friends. We are in for a fright next with the hut on Fowl's legs, Baba Yaga, a frantic, terrifying depiction of the mythical Russian witch, Baba Yaga, flying through the forest in her mortar. And finally, the Great Gate of Kiev, the majestic grand finale based on an architectural design for a massive city gate. Mussorgsky responds with sounds of pageantry, pealing bells, massive sonorities, and a triumphant apotheosis of the promenade theme to bring his pictures to a moving climax. For this program, I've selected 5 of Kandinsky's pictures to look at in detail, and we'll compare them to the originals by Victor Hartmann. We see the old castle from a distance, a white curved triangular shape that seems to have a series of colorful stairs at the top, making it somewhat of a tower. The shape in the center, made up of different sized semicircles, one on top of the other, could be the troubadour. There is what looks like a white tree in the foreground left. The background is divided one-third teal and two-thirds red in color, separated by 3 white vertical lines. Hartmann painted his old castle while studying architecture in Italy. It depicted a vast ancient medieval castle. To give the architectural drawing a sense of scale, he painted a tiny troubadour standing in the foreground. I will next talk about Kandinsky's Bidwo, which features a prominent black and white wheel in alternating long triangles within the circle, with 3 pale blue horizontal lines acting as the base for the cart on top, a rectangle covered with rectangular patches of color, one in melon, yellow, maroon, and green. Bydło is the Polish word for cattle, and Hartmann's watercolor depicted a peasant wagon with huge wooden wheels being drawn by oxen. In Kandinsky's Catacombs, his minimalist work seems as if we are perhaps in a church and seeing an aerial view with the white center as the nave, then crossing, then altar and apse area, under which are all the skulls, but only two represented by a red and a green square, the black area representing the seating and surrounding architecture. Now, might it be the hidden world below Paris's Église Saint-Laurent? Beneath this church lies a lesser-known sacred crypt and ossuary where skeletal remains from the church's ancient cemetery were respectfully reburied in the 19th century. Hartmann's work is very dark, a few shadowy figures, himself included, with a guide holding a light just barely illuminating the skulls in the walls around them. In Kandinsky's The Hut on Fowl's Legs, which is divided into thirds, the left side features a series of random dots, the right side a series of random dashes. The center portrays Kandinsky's Baba Yaga, and you can immediately see a witch, a stick figure with a pointed hat and a circle for a face looking like a clock, only here the clock only has one arm. Perhaps it's a compass. In Hartmann's image, the hut is a clock in the Russian style of the 14th century, featuring carved gables, cock motifs, and elaborate ornamentation after textile and rope patterns. The Great Gate of Kiev is possibly the most colorful of all the pictures series by Kandinsky. One third is a purple sky with a bright yellow sun top left, and two thirds is a brown amber sky with a crescent moon top right. There are distinctly Russian buildings in the background with a simple purple arch in the foreground. Hartmann's drawing represented his project for a gate in the city of Kiev in the massive old Russian style. The archway rests

on granite pillars. Its head is decorated with a huge headpiece of Russian carved designs with the Russian state eagle above the peak. To the right is a belfry in three stories with a cupola in the shape of a Slav helmet. Pianist Mikhail Rudy made an animated film based on Kandinsky's 1928 original theatrical version of Mussorgsky's pictures at an exhibition. It received its world premiere at the Cité de la Musique Paris in 2010. The Pompidou Center released a DVD of this project, which was part of the exhibition Dance Through Life. We will now hear the pianist with Mussorgsky's pictures at an exhibition from a recording released in 2011.

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1: We have been listening to Mikhail Rudy with Mussorgsky's Pictures at an Exhibition, and we've been looking at art inspiring music, inspiring art, with Kandinsky's 1928 Pictures project, in which he combined music, painting, and staging. The Culture Show, bringing art and music together. I'll leave you with another piece by Mussorgsky, played by Mikhail Rudy, Reverie, also known as Duma. During the 1860s, Mussorgsky lived in a communal apartment in St. Petersburg alongside several like-minded friends. One of these roommates was V.A. Lozhinov, who shared a musical theme with him, which he then developed into this brief piano work. For now, for me, Stacey Rodder. Bye-bye.

0: RTH KD News at 8 with Sachin Karpi. Financial Secretary Paul Chan has called on students who have finished their university entrance examinations to combine their interests with artificial intelligence. Writing in his weekly blog, Chan said the market requires talent that can amplify their capabilities using AI tools, apart from expertise in their specific field. He added that the government has been promoting the application of AI to create more opportunities. The Development Bureau says it plans to promote urban-rural integration in the northern metropolis by revitalizing historic buildings and creating a heritage trail there. This comes after a government proposal to allocate $200 million to launch a pilot scheme that aims to encourage rural tourism projects in the area. In the Bureau's latest blog post, Assistant Secretary Liu Cui Wing of the Northern Metropolis Coordination Office hopes NGOs would take part in the scheme.
1: We hope to serve as a role model, encouraging relevant bodies to apply for subsidies under the proposed pilot scheme to restore and revitalize some privately owned village buildings, promote rural tourism, and foster urban-rural integration.
0: Tens of thousands of students who sat this year's university entrance exam are urged to come up with different plans before the release of exam results. The call from youth organization Hawk Yao Club came as about 59,000 candidates will get their scores for the Diploma of Secondary Education exam on Wednesday. Student guidance consultant Clement Ng said students should list out the subjects they are interested in, as well as understand what their strengths and weaknesses are.
2: They have to estimate the best and the worst of their expected results, and also considering different scenario where the student may be perform exceptionally well or underperforming, and set a very clear plan according to different results and clarify which course they have to apply for basis on the DSE score. This may help the student to know what to expect, what to do, and cut down the pressure due to facing different uncertainty and keep them fully ready no matter facing what kind of result.
0: A unionist lawmaker has welcomed the government's proposal to offer statutory work injury compensation for workers employed by online delivery platforms. Lam Chun Sing, who also heads the Federation of Hong Kong and Kowloon Labor Unions, suggested that officials and platform operators could work together to make sure the compensation is apportioned in a fair manner.
3: For example, whether it depends on the platform company, the size of the platform company, how many delivery worker they are employed, and also maybe the market share of the different platform company, so that it may be much more fair for different size of platform company.
0: Health Minister Loh Chung Mau says a comprehensive reform of the Medical Council's complaint handling mechanism is expected to speed up the process. Authorities hope the changes can shorten the average time needed for investigating a case to 2.5 years from the current 3.5 years. Speaking on a TVB program, Loh said authorities were considering recruiting more medical professionals to work as investigators.
4: We will consider appointing a directorate-level professional colleague to lead the Medical Council Secretariat. As for investigators, we will consider the complexity of the case and assign some professionals to serve the role. This will make the investigation smoother because now investigations are being handled by administrative staff who may not be able to handle professional issues quickly.
0: Qatar has announced the death of its former leader, Sheikh Hamad bin Khalifa Al Thani, who led the country from 1995 to 2013. He was 74 and was seen as one of the key architects of modern Qatar and led the country during a period of rapid economic growth. Thanks to investments and international partnerships, the emirate became a leading producer and exporter of liquefied natural gas. During his time in office, Al Jazeera was launched in 1996, with the international broadcaster becoming one of the most influential media outlets in the region. And the weather forecast for tonight and tomorrow: becoming cloudy, a few showers tomorrow with a minimum temperature of around 28 degrees. Very hot with sunny intervals and a maximum temperature of around 33 degrees. At the observatory, it is 31 degrees, humidity 78%. The very hot weather warning is in force and the heat stress at work warning is amber. The news from RTHK.
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6: The chief executive is leading the government to draft the first Hong Kong's five-year plan, which is closely related to you and me. In the next 5 years, Hong Kong should further improve its competitiveness, consolidate and enhance its strengths, seize opportunities from national development, and strive for faster economic growth and better livelihoods. The chief executive has instructed the Constitutional and Mainland Affairs Bureau to hold a public consultation. We welcome your views. Let's shape the blueprint for the next 5 years together.

0: Sunday Classics， 袁坤耀，周日古典，姚润坤。
1: Hello and welcome to Sunday Classics. This episode is a feast from the works of the composer who was born on the 7th of July 1860 and died on the 18th of May 1911. His name is Gustav Mahler.
2: 你好，欢迎收听周日古典。今集会讲出生于1860年7月7号至1911年5月18号离世的奥地利波希米亚犹太裔作曲家兼指挥马勒。今集的曲目有些集中，因为想讲多啲佢声乐同管弦乐作品嘅关系，而开始节目嘅就系佢联篇歌曲《少年的魔国》入面嘅《帕多瓦的圣安多尼向雨讲道》。英文旁述之后，我哋一齐欣赏男中音汉普逊同钢琴家柏逊士嘅演绎。
1: We're going to be a bit more focused in terms of genres in this episode, delving into how Mahler's vocal works are related to or even evolved into his symphonic ones.We'll begin with a simple song from his Des Knaben Wunderhorn, The Boy with the Magic Horn in English. The song is about St. Anthony of Padua preaching not to people but to fish. The original German name is Des Antonius von Padua Fischpredigt. Let us now first listen to the performance of baritone Thomas Hampson and pianist Jeffrey Parsons, and then see how that turned into a symphonic movement.

0: die Predigt hat gefallen, hat gefallen.
1: 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C minor, Resurrection. The sermon is resurrected indeed. Along with the third movement, we'll also hear the following fourth movement, which, named Ulicht, original light in English, is in its entirety from Des Knaben Wunderhorn. Now let us hear Leonard Bernstein directing the New York Philharmonic along with

0: We have just heard Leonard Bernstein conducting the New York Philharmonic, performing the third and fourth movements from Mahler's Symphony No. 2 in C minor, Resurrection. The alto who sang in the fourth movement, Urlicht, was Christa Ludwig.
1: 白恩斯坦刚刚指挥纽约爱乐乐团演奏完马勒C小调第二交响曲复活入面的第三和第四乐章，后乐章的女低音是基斯达·卢特域克。
0: 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The second one is Ging heute Morgen übers Feld, I went this morning over the field, and the fourth, Die zwei blauen Augen von meinem Schatz, The two blue eyes of my beloved. Performing for you is baritone Dietrich Fischer-Dieskau, as well as the Philharmonia Orchestra under Wilhelm Furtwängler.

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I refer to Mahler's Symphony No. 1 in D minor, The Titan. In Mahler's own words, this work was intended to, quote, exhaust the content of my entire life, unquote, to express what has been experienced and suffered, and as truth and poetry in tones.Nonetheless, Mahler did not want such parallelism between life and music to be understood as program music. In an unsuccessful Budapest premiere, he presented the original five-movement work as a symphonic poem in two sections, and after a revision at the subsequent performances, had given it the title Titan. As for the two songs we heard earlier, the Ging heute Morgen übers Feld will dominate the first movement,and the soothing part of Die zwei blauen Augen von meinem Schatz will be in the middle of the third movement. Performing for you is the Berlin Philharmonic Orchestra under Claudio Abbado.

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For an eerily refreshing ending, let us listen to baritone Thomas Hampson performing Revelge from Des Knaben Wunderhorn with the Wiener Virtuosi, or Vienna Virtuosi. Thank you for listening to Sunday Classics with me, Yun Kuan Yu, and have a good night.

0: on Concert on 4 on Monday night at 8. The concert, Leipzig Gewandhaus Orchestra, Alan Gilbert conducts Mahler 1, recorded live in the Gewandhaus Leipzig on the 5th of December 2025. Alan Gilbert leads the Leipzig Gewandhaus Orchestra in a program of Lily Boulanger's optimistic and lyrical Dans mon temps de printemps of a spring morning. Mahler's ambiguous Symphony No. 1 Titan, full of unconventional sounds, and Poulenc's Concerto for two pianos and orchestra with its sounds of Spanish castanets and dreamy gongs of Balinese gamelan music. It features the Dutch piano duo of brothers Lucas and Arthur Eusen.
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0: 香港电台第四台。
1: RTHK, the news at 10 with Sachin Katwe. The Development Bureau says it plans to promote urban-rural integration in the northern metropolis by revitalizing historic buildings and creating a heritage trail there. This comes after a government proposal to allocate $200 million to launch a pilot scheme that aims to encourage rural tourism projects in the area. In the Bureau's latest blog post, Assistant Secretary Liu Cui Wing of the Northern Metropolis Coordination Office hopes NGOs would take part in the scheme.
2: We hope to serve as a role model, encouraging relevant bodies to apply for subsidies under the proposed pilot scheme to restore and revitalize some privately owned

0: village buildings, promote rural tourism, and foster urban-rural integration.
1: Financial Secretary Paul Chan has called on students who have finished their university entrance examinations to combine their interests with artificial intelligence. Writing in his weekly blog, Chan said the market requires talent that can amplify their capabilities using AI tools apart from expertise in this specific field. He added that the government has been promoting the application of AI to create more opportunities. Tens of thousands of students who sat this year's university entrance exams are urged to better prepare themselves ahead of the release of exam results. The call from youth organization Hok Yao Club came as about 59,000 candidates will get their scores for the Diploma of Secondary Education exam on Wednesday. Student guidance consultant Clement Ng said students should list out the subjects they are interested in as well as understand their strengths and weaknesses.
2: They have to estimate the best and the worst of their expected results and also considering different scenarios where the student may be performed exceptionally well or underperforming and set a very clear plan according to different results and clarify which course they have to apply for based on the DSE score. This may help the student to know what to expect, what to do, and cast down the pressure due to facing different uncertainty and keep them fully ready no matter facing what kind of result.
1: A unionist lawmaker has welcomed the government's proposal to offer statutory work injury compensation for workers employed by online delivery platforms. Lam Chun Sing, who also heads the Federation of Hong Kong and Kowloon Labor Unions, suggested that officials and platform operators could work together to make sure the compensation is apportioned in a fair manner.
3: For example, whether it depends on the platform company, the size of the platform company, how many deliver worker they are employed, and also maybe the market share of the different platform company, so that it may much more fair for different size of platform company.
1: Health Minister Loh Chung Mau says a comprehensive reform of the Medical Council's complaint handling mechanism is expected to speed up the process. Authorities hope the changes can shorten the average time needed for investigating a case to 2.5 years from the current 3.5 years. Speaking on a TVB program, Loh said authorities were considering recruiting more medical professionals to work as investigators.
4: We will consider appointing a directorate-level professional colleague to lead the Medical Council Secretariat. As for investigators, we will consider the complexity of the case and assign some professionals to serve the role. This will make the investigation smoother because now investigations are being handled by administrative staff who may not be able to handle professional issues quickly.
1: Qatar has announced the death of its former leader, Sheikh Hamad bin Khalifa Al Thani, who led the country from 1995 to 2013. He was 74 and was seen as one of the key architects of modern Qatar and led the country during a period of rapid economic growth. Within a few years after coming into power, he laid the foundations for Qatar's rapid development. During his time in office, Al Jazeera was launched in 1996, with the international broadcaster becoming one of the most influential media outlets in the region. And the weather forecast for tonight and tomorrow: becoming cloudy, a few showers tomorrow. Very hot during the day with a maximum temperature of around 33 degrees. Isolated thunderstorms later. Moderate south to southeasterly winds. At the observatory, it's 31 degrees. Humidity is 81%. Please be reminded that the very hot weather warning is in force. And that's the news from RTHK.
5: 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Dangerous dogs are not permitted. Dogs must be on a leash which must not exceed 1.5 metres in length. Dogs are not allowed on dining tables. Mutual respect, harmony with pets.
6: The Labor Department is holding the Exploring New Opportunities Job Fair at McPherson Stadium in Mong Kok on July 16th and 17th. Over 60 employers will participate, offering a wide range of job vacancies and accepting applications on the spot.

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Opening this evening's Sunday Divertimento was Claude Debussy's Evening in Granada, with Peter Briner conducting the CSFR Philharmonic Orchestra. And the guitar soloist was Gerald Garcia. 你收听紧嘅系香港电台第四台嘅星夜乐逍遥。

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0: 香港电台第四台。
1: RTHK, the news at 11 with Peter Caveos. The top stories. The financial secretary calls on youngsters to embrace artificial intelligence. The government plans to promote urban-rural integration in the northern metropolis by revitalizing historic buildings. And Iran says one of its soldiers has been killed in U.S. airstrikes. The financial secretary has called on youngsters who sat their university entrance examinations to combine their interests with artificial intelligence. Paul Chan says students now have more diversified academic and career development paths, and AI would bring new job opportunities. Wallace Wong tells us more.
2: Just days ahead of the release of the Diploma of Secondary Education, or DSE, results, Paul Chan wrote in his weekly blog that the market requires workers who not only have expertise in specific fields, but also know how to amplify their capabilities using AI tools. He wrote, "Finding your passion and staying curious, together with AI knowledge, that would become a breakthrough for enhancing capabilities." The finance chief went on to say that the government has been promoting the application of AI to create more opportunities after Leap East, the flagship innovation and technology event in the Middle East, was hosted by Hong Kong. He wrote, "For young people, world-class technology events and related activities held in Hong Kong open a window for

0: for them to learn about the latest development of cutting-edge technologies around the world, especially on how AI is applied in areas such as healthcare, finance, energy, and industrial production. Chen added that youngsters' exploration of interests has never been limited to Hong Kong, and they could build their careers on the mainland and around the world.
1: The Development Bureau says it plans to promote urban-rural integration in the northern metropolis by revitalizing historic buildings and creating a heritage trail there. This comes after a government proposal to allocate $200 million to launch a pilot scheme that aims to encourage rural tourism projects in the area. In the Bureau's latest blog post, Assistant Secretary Liu Chiu-Wing of the Northern Metropolis Coordination Office hopes NGOs would take part in the scheme.
2: We hope to serve as a role model, encouraging relevant bodies to apply for subsidies under the proposed pilot scheme to restore and revitalize some privately owned village buildings, promote rural tourism, and foster urban-rural integration.
1: Health Minister Lo Chung Mao says a comprehensive reform of the Medical Council's complaint handling mechanism is expected to speed up the process. Authorities hope the changes can shorten the average time needed for investigating a case to 2.5 years from the current 3.5 years. Speaking on a TVB program, Lo said authorities were considering recruiting more medical professionals to work as investigators.
3: We will consider appointing a directorate-level professional colleague to lead the Medical Council Secretariat. As for investigators, we will consider the complexity of the case and assign some professionals to serve the role. This will make the investigation smoother because now investigations are being handled by administrative staff who may not be able to handle professional issues quickly.
1: Iran's state media says a lieutenant in the country's navy was killed in overnight strikes carried out by the United States. Following the attacks, Tehran closed the Strait of Hormuz and retaliated by targeting U.S. facilities in the Persian Gulf, launching drones and missiles towards the United Arab Emirates, Bahrain, and Qatar. Wallace Wong has the story.
0: CENTCOM officials said U.S. forces hit at least 140 Iranian military targets in overnight operations in retaliation for an attack on a container ship. U.S. Central Command officials say a Cyprus-flagged vessel suffered significant damage, with at least one crew member reported missing. Iran said the ship ignored instructions to use an approved shipping corridor. Meanwhile, Iran's Revolutionary Guard says the strait will be closed until further notice. The move threatens to further complicate efforts to salvage peace negotiations after both sides exchanged strikes over the past few days.
1: The weather forecast for tonight and tomorrow becoming cloudy and a few showers tomorrow. The minimum temperature will be about 28 degrees. It will be very hot with sunny periods during the day. Maximum temperature will be around 33 degrees. There will be some isolated thundershowers later in the day. The outlook, showers will be heavy at times with squally thunderstorms on Tuesday and Wednesday, and the weather will remain unsettled in the latter part of the week. Currently, it's 30 degrees at the observatory. Relative humidity is sitting at around 81%, and there is a very hot weather warning in effect. 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

on Concert on 4 on Wednesday night at 8. The concert, Shanghai Symphony Orchestra, Long Yu conducts Smaller 3, recorded live at the Shanghai Symphony Hall Concert Hall, Shanghai, on the 22nd of June, 2024. Music director Long Yu leads the Shanghai Symphony Orchestra, joined by Yajie Zhang and a large chorus. From 2022 to 2024, Yajie Zhang was invited to join the Leipzig Opera as the first Chinese soloist in residence. And in the preceding season, the young mezzo-soprano made her debut at the Paris National Opera. We will hear her in the fourth and fifth movements. Long Yu's interpretation remains faithful to the composer's intentions while also offering a transcendent and joyful experience through its warm orchestral colors and deeply expressive portrayal of love. As Mahler, quoting Nietzsche, might suggest, in this universe, joy is deeper and more profound than sorrow. Do join us to fully immerse yourselves in Mahler's vast universe.

And that was the Adagio for Violin, Coco 261 by Mozart, with Walter Weller conducting the Royal Philharmonic Orchestra. The soloist was Mayumi Fujikawa. 你收听紧嘅系香港电台第四台嘅星野乐逍遥。

music by Respighi. The first and third movements from his Ancient Airs and Dances for Lute, Suite No. 3, performed by the Berlin Philharmonic Orchestra, conducted by Herbert von Karajan. 欣賞到就係嚟自《雷斯碧基》嘅第三套古代風格舞曲《與詠嘆調》裡面嘅第一同埋第三樂章。 非常之優美嘅意大利舞曲同埋西西里舞曲，咁由卡拉揚指揮嘅柏林愛樂樂團嘅演出，又將今晚節目帶到嚟一個尾聲。我係伍詠文，好多謝大家收聽《星夜樂宵遙》，希望下星期日晚同樣時間再度同大家見面，祝各位晚安。

0: 香港电台第四台，生活中的微娱乐。
1: RTHK, the news at midnight with Peter Caveos. The Development Bureau says it plans to promote urban-rural integration in the northern metropolis by revitalizing historic buildings and creating a heritage trail there. This comes after a government proposal to allocate $200 million to launch a pilot scheme that aims to encourage rural tourism projects in the area. In the Bureau's latest blog post, Assistant Secretary Liu Chiu-Wing of the Northern Metropolis Coordination Office hopes NGOs would take part in the scheme.
2: We hope to serve as a role model, encouraging relevant bodies to apply for subsidies under the proposed pilot scheme to restore and revitalize some privately owned village buildings, promote rural tourism, and foster urban-rural integration.
1: Financial Secretary Paul Chan has called on students who have finished their university entrance examinations to combine their entrance with artificial intelligence. Writing in his weekly blog, Chan said the market requires talent that can amplify their capabilities using AI tools apart from expertise in their specific field. He added that the government has been promoting the application of AI to create more opportunities. Tens of thousands of students who sat this year's university entrance exam are urged to better prepare themselves ahead of the release of exam results. The call from youth organization Hok Yao Club came as about 59,000 candidates will get their scores for the Diploma of Secondary Education exam on Wednesday. Student guidance consultant Clement Ng said students should list out the subjects they are interested in, as well as understand what their strengths and weaknesses are.
3: They have to estimate the best and the worst of their expected results, and also considering different scenarios where the student may be perform exceptionally well or underperforming, and set a very clear plan according to different

0: different results and clarify which course they have to apply for basis on the DSE score. This may help the student to know what to expect, what to do, and cut down the pressure due to facing different uncertainty and keep them fully ready, no matter facing what kind of result.
1: IUNUS lawmakers welcome the government's proposal to offer statutory work injury compensation for workers employed by online delivery platforms. Lam Chun Sing, who also heads the Federation of Hong Kong and Kowloon Labor Union, suggested that officials and platform operators could work together to make sure the compensation is apportioned in a fair manner.
2: For example, whether it depends on the platform company, the size of the platform company, how many delivery worker they are employed, and also maybe the market share of the different platform company, so that it may be much more fair for different size of platform company.
1: British Finance Minister Rachel Reeves says lawmaker Andy Burnham, who is likely to replace Keir Starmer as the country's next prime minister, should prepare himself to face challenges before taking office. Reeves made the remarks during a TV interview.
3: It is important that when Andy walks through that door, that he has a worked through plan, because governing is hard in Britain and lots of challenges and shocks will come his way. And what is really important is that him and his team are really clear about what they want to achieve. But as those shocks come along, he needs to stay laser focused on those things that have always motivated him, have always driven him, and are the reason why he wants to lead our great country.
1: Burnham said he has received the backing from a majority of MPs from his ruling Labour Party after Starmer announced last month he would be stepping down. Qatar has announced the death of its former leader who led the country from 1995 to 2013. Authorities have declared several days of public mourning across the country, which would see government offices and public institutions closed and flags flown at half-mast. Sachin Katvi reports.
4: Age 74, Sheikh Hamid bin Khalifa Al Thani was seen as one of the key architects of modern Qatar and led the country during a period of rapid economic growth. Within a few years after coming into power, he laid the foundations for Qatar's rapid development. Thanks to investments and international partnerships, the Emirate became a leading producer and exporter of liquefied natural gas. During his time in office, Al Jazeera was launched in 1996, with the international broadcaster becoming one of the most influential media outlets in the region.
1: And the weather forecast, it will become cloudy with a few showers, then the minimum temperature will be about 28 degrees. Very hot with sunny periods during the day. Maximum temperature will be around 33 degrees and there will be isolated thunderstorms later in the day. Currently, it's 30 degrees Celsius at the observatory. Relative humidity is sitting at 80% and there is a very hot weather warning in effect. The news from RTHK.

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1: Welcome to Night Music on Radio 4. I'm Leanne Nichols. In this hour, we'll start with Dew Dropping Morn from The Creation by Franz Josef Haydn. The excerpts will be sung by the soprano Arlene Auger, the tenor Philip Langridge, the bass David Thomas, with the City of Birmingham Symphony Orchestra conducted by Simon Rattle. And that will be followed by excerpts from Johann Sebastian Bach's The Art of Fugue, BWV 1080, performed by the Lauban Brass Ensemble. And finally, The Fantasy for Harp in C Minor, Opus 35, by Louis Spohr, performed by Max Boyce.

On Night Music, you've been listening to Some Enchanted Evening by Richard Rodgers and sung by the baritone Bryn Terfel with the English Northern Philharmonia, conducted by Paul Daniel. Prior to that, you heard the Ballet Suite No. 4 by Shostakovich, performed by the Russian Philharmonic Orchestra, conducted by Dmitri Yablonsky. And before then, the Nordic Baroque Band, in a recording of Bieber's Sonata No. 6 for five voices.

0: RTHK, the news at 1 with Peter Cavallos. The Development Bureau says it plans to promote urban-rural integration in the northern metropolis by revitalizing historic buildings and creating a heritage trail there. This comes after a government proposal to allocate $200 million to launch a pilot scheme that aims to encourage rural tourism projects in the area. In the Bureau's latest blog post, Assistant Secretary Liu Chu Wing of the Northern Metropolis Coordination Office hopes NGOs would take part in the scheme.
1: We hope to serve as a role model, encouraging relevant bodies to apply for subsidies under the proposed pilot scheme to restore and revitalize some privately owned village buildings, promote rural tourism, and foster urban-rural integration.
0: Financial Secretary Paul Chan has called on students who have finished their university entrance examinations to combine their interests with artificial intelligence. Writing in his weekly blog, Chan said the market requires talent that can amplify their capabilities using AI tools apart from expertise in their specific field. He added that the government has been promoting the application of AI to create more opportunities. Tens of thousands of students who sat this year's university entrance exam are urged to better prepare themselves ahead of the release of exam results. The call from youth organization Hok Yao Club came as about 59,000 candidates will get their scores for the Diploma of Secondary Education exam on Wednesday. Student guidance consultant Clement Ng said students should list out the subjects that they are interested in, as well as understand what their strengths and weaknesses are.
2: They have to estimate the best and the worst of their expected results, and also considering different scenarios where the student may be perform exceptionally well or underperforming, and set a very clear plan according to different results and clarify which course they have to apply for based on the DSE score. This may help the student to know what to expect, what to do, and cut down the pressure due to facing different uncertainties, and keep them fully ready, no matter facing what kind of result.
0: A unionist lawmaker has welcomed the government's proposal to offer statutory work injury compensation for workers employed by online delivery platforms. Lam Chun Sing, who also heads the Federation of Hong Kong and Kowloon Labor Unions, suggested that officials and platform operators could work together to make sure the compensation is apportioned in a fair manner.
3: For example, whether it depends on the platform company, the size of the platform company, how many delivery workers they are employed, and also maybe the market share of the different platform company, so that it may be much more fair for different size of platform company.
0: British Finance Minister Rachel Reeves says lawmaker Andy Burnham, who is likely to replace Keir Starmer as the country's next prime minister, should prepare himself to face challenges before taking office. Reeves made the remarks during a TV interview.
4: It is important that when Andy walks through that door, that he has a worked through plan, because governing is hard in Britain, and lots of challenges and shocks will come his way. And what is really important is that him and his team are really clear about what they want to achieve. But as those shocks come along, he needs to stay laser focused on those things that have always motivated him, have always driven him, and are the reason why he wants to lead our great country.
0: Burnham said he's received the backing from a majority of MPs from his ruling Labour Party after Starmer announced last month that he would be stepping down. Qatar has announced the death of its former leader, who led the country from 1995 to 2013. Authorities have declared several days of public mourning across the country, which would see government offices and public institutions closed and flags flown at half-staff. Sachin Katvi has the story.
5: Age 74, Sheikh Hamid bin Khalifa Al Thani was seen as one of the key architects of modern Qatar and led the country during a period of rapid economic growth. Within a few years after coming into power, he laid the foundations for Qatar's rapid development. Thanks to investments and international partnerships, the Emirate became a leading producer and exporter of liquefied natural gas. During his time in office, Al Jazeera was launched in 1996, with the international broadcaster becoming one of the most influential media outlets in the region.
0: And the weather forecast: becoming cloudy with a few showers, minimum temperatures around 28 degrees, very hot and sunny during the day. Maximum temperatures will be around 33 degrees, and there will be isolated showers, thunderstorms later in the day. The current temperature is 30 degrees Celsius at the observatory, while the relative humidity is sitting at 76%, and there is a very hot weather warning in effect. The news from RTHK.

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1: Welcome to Night Music here on Radio 4. I'm Leanne Nichols. To start, we'll be listening to Edward Elgar's Dream Children, two pieces for small orchestra performed by the Royal Philharmonic Orchestra, conducted by Lawrence Collingwood. That will be followed by Tartini's Concerto in D Major in a recording by the trumpet soloist Eric Schulz with Jan Overduin on organ. And to end, Gustav Mahler's Adagietto from the Symphony No. 5 by the Asian Youth Orchestra, conducted by James Judd.

On Night Music, you heard Richard Wagner's Wesendonck Lieder sung by Jesse Norman with Irvin Cage at the piano. That was followed by the Rondo in E-flat major, Kachel 371 by Wolfgang Amadeus Mozart, performed by the Australian Chamber Orchestra, directed by Richard Tognetti.

0: RTHK, the news at 2 with Peter Caveos. The Development Bureau says it plans to promote urban-rural integration in the northern metropolis by revitalizing historic buildings and creating a heritage trail there. This comes after a government proposal to allocate $200 million to launch a pilot scheme that aims to encourage rural tourism projects in the area. In the Bureau's latest blog post, Assistant Secretary Liu Chiu-Wing of the Northern Metropolis Coordination Office hopes NGOs would take part in the scheme.
1: We hope to serve as a role model, encouraging relevant bodies to apply for subsidies under the proposed pilot scheme to restore and revitalize some privately owned village buildings, promote rural tourism, and foster urban-rural integration.
0: Financial Secretary Paul Chan has called on students who have finished their university entrance examinations to combine their interests with artificial intelligence. Writing in his weekly blog, Chan said the market requires talent that can amplify their capabilities using AI tools apart from expertise in their specific field. He added that the government has been promoting the application of AI to create more opportunities. Tens of thousands of students who sat this year's university entrance exam are urged to better prepare themselves ahead of the release of exam results. The call from youth organization Hok Yao Club came as about 59,000 candidates will get their scores for the Diploma of Secondary Education exam on Wednesday. Student guidance consultant Clement Ng said students should list out the subjects they are interested in as well as understand what their strengths and weaknesses are.
2: They have to estimate the best and the worst of their expected results and also considering different scenarios where the student may be perform exceptionally well or underperforming and set a very clear plan according to different results and clarify which course they have to apply for based on the DSE score. This may help the student to know what to expect, what to do, and cut down the pressure due to facing different uncertainty and keep them fully ready no matter facing what kind of result.
0: A unionist lawmaker has welcomed the government's proposal to offer statutory work injury compensation for workers employed by online delivery platforms. Lam Chun Sing, who also heads the Federation of Hong Kong and Kowloon Labor Unions, suggested that officials and platform operators could work together to make sure the compensation is apportioned in a fair manner.
3: For example, whether it depends on the platform company, the size of the platform company, how many delivery worker they are employed, and also maybe the market share of the different platform company, so that it may be much more fair for different size of platform company.
0: British Finance Minister Rachel Reeves says lawmaker Andy Burnham, who is likely to replace Keir Starmer as the country's next prime minister, should prepare himself to face challenges before taking office. Reeves made the remarks during a TV interview.
4: It is important that when Andy walks through that door, that he has a worked through plan, because governing is hard in Britain and lots of challenges and shocks will come his way. And what is really important is that him and his team are really clear about what they want to achieve. But as those shocks come along, he needs to stay laser focused on those things that have always motivated him, have always driven him, and are the reason why he wants to lead our great country.
0: Burnham said he has received the backing from a majority of MPs from his ruling Labour Party after Starmer announced last month he would be stepping down. Qatar has announced the death of its former leader who led the country from 1995 to 2013. Authorities have declared several days of public mourning across the country, which would see government offices and public institutions closed and flags flown at half-staff. Sachin Khatvi has the story.
5: Age 74, Sheikh Hamid bin Khalifa Al Thani was seen as one of the key architects of modern Qatar and led the country during a period of rapid economic growth. Within a few years after coming into power, he laid the foundations for Qatar's rapid development. Thanks to investments and international partnerships, the Emirate became a leading producer and exporter of liquefied natural gas. During his time in office, Al Jazeera was launched in 1996, with the international broadcaster becoming one of the most influential media outlets in the region.
0: And the weather forecast for today, mainly cloudy with a few showers. Minimum temperature will be about 28 degrees. It'll be very hot with sunny periods during the day. Maximum temperature will be around 33 degrees, but there'll also be isolated thunderstorms later in the day. Currently, the temperature is 30 degrees at the observatory. Relative humidity is sitting at 78%, and there's a very hot weather warning in effect. The news from RTHK.

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1: Thanks for joining us for Night Music. I'm Cleo Leung. The program this evening will begin with three diverse works. First, we will hear the Royal Philharmonic Orchestra, led by Mark Ermler, performing Edvard Grieg's Death of Ossa from his Peer Gynt Suite No. 1. Next, we have Liu Tianhua's Song and Leisure, performed by Erhu soloist Wang Anyuan with his Chinese ensemble. Finally, we will hear the second movement from George Gershwin's Piano Concerto in F, performed by pianist Howard Shelley with the Philharmonia Orchestra conducted by Jan Pascal Tourtellier. Please enjoy.

We have just heard in order the first movement of Felix Mendelssohn's Cello Sonata No. 2 in D Major, Opus 58, performed by cellist Lynn Harrell with pianist Bruno Canino, followed by the second movement of Hector Berlioz's Symphonie Fantastique with the Cleveland Orchestra conducted by Lauren Mazel, and finally concluding with Frédéric Chopin's Fantasy in F Minor, Opus 49, performed by pianist Maurizio Pollini.

RTHK, the news at 3 with Peter Caveos. The Development Bureau says it plans to promote urban-rural integration in the northern metropolis by revitalizing historic buildings and creating a heritage trail there. This comes after

0: her government proposal to allocate $200 million to launch a pilot scheme that aims to encourage rural tourism projects in the area. In the Bureau's latest blog post, Assistant Secretary Liu Qiu Wing of the Northern Metropolis Co-Coordination Office hopes NGOs would take part in the scheme.
1: We hope to serve as a role model, encouraging relevant bodies to apply for subsidies under the proposed pilot scheme to restore and revitalize some privately owned village buildings, promote rural tourism, and foster urban-rural integration.
0: Financial Secretary Paul Chan has called on students who have finished their university entrance examinations to combine their interests with artificial intelligence. Writing in his weekly blog, Chan said the market requires talent that can amplify their capabilities using AI tools apart from expertise in their specific field. He added that the government has been promoting the application of AI to create more opportunities. Tens of thousands of students who sat this year's university entrance exam are urged to better prepare themselves ahead of the release of exam results. The call from youth organization Hok Yao Club came as about 59,000 candidates will get their scores for the Diploma of Secondary Education exam on Wednesday. Student guidance consultant Clement Ng said students should list out the subjects they are interested in as well as understand what their strengths and weaknesses are.
2: They have to estimate the best and the worst of their expected results and also considering different scenarios where the student may be perform exceptionally well or underperforming and set a very clear plan according to different results and clarify which course they have to apply for based on the DSE score. This may help the student to know what to expect, what to do, and cast down the pressure due to facing different uncertainty and keep them fully ready, no matter facing what kind of result.
0: A unionist lawmakers welcome the government's proposal to offer statutory work injury compensation for workers employed by online delivery platforms. Lam Chun Sing, who also heads the Federation of Hong Kong and Kowloon Labor Unions, suggested that officials and platform operators could work together to make sure the compensation is apportioned in a fair manner.
3: For example, whether it depends on the platform company, the size of the platform company, how many delivery workers they are employed, and also maybe the market share of the different platform company, so that it may be much more fair for different size of platform company.
0: British Finance Minister Rachel Reeves says lawmaker Andy Burnham, who is likely to replace Keir Starmer as the country's next prime minister, should prepare himself to face challenges before taking office. Reeves made the remarks during a TV interview.
4: It is important that when Andy walks through that door, that he has a work-through plan, because governing is hard in Britain and lots of challenges and shocks will come his way. And what is really important is that him and his team are really clear about what they want to achieve. As those shocks come along, he needs to stay laser focused on those things that have always motivated him, have always driven him, and are the reason why he wants to lead our great country.
0: Burnham said he's received the backing from a majority of MPs from his ruling Labour Party after Starmer announced last month that he would be stepping down. Qatar has announced the death of its former leader, who led the country from 1995 to 2013. Authorities have declared several days of public mourning across the country, which would see government offices and public institutions closed and flags flown at half-staff. Sachin Katvi has the story.
5: Age 74, Sheikh Hamid bin Khalifa Al Thani was seen as one of the key architects of modern Qatar and led the country during a period of rapid economic growth. Within a few years after coming into power, he laid the foundations for Qatar's rapid development. Thanks to investments and international partnerships, the Emirate became a leading producer and exporter of liquefied natural gas. During his time in office, Al Jazeera was launched in 1996, with the international broadcaster becoming one of the most influential media outlets in the region.
0: And the weather forecast for today, mainly cloudy with a few showers. Minimum temperatures will be about 28 degrees. It'll be very hot with sunny periods during the day. Maximum temperatures will be around 33 degrees. Currently, the temperature is 30 degrees Celsius at the observatory, and the relative humidity is sitting at 80%. There's also a very hot weather warning in effect. The news from RTHK.

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1: Welcome to Night Music. I'm Cleo Leung. For our listening pleasure, we have three works to begin our audio journey. First, we will hear violinist Itzhak Perlman with the Boston Symphony Orchestra performing John Williams' Remembrances from Schindler's List, followed by Johann Sebastian Bach's Concerto No. 6 in F Major BWV 1057, performed by recorder soloist Franz Bruggen and Jeanette von Wingerden with harpsichordist Gustav Leonhardt with the Leonhardt Consort. And finally, trumpet soloist Lucien Renaudin-Vary with the Lille National Orchestra led by Roberto Rizzi-Brignoli performing Gabriel Fauré's Après un Rêve, or After a Dream, Opus 7, No. 1.

We have just heard an order pianist Antonín Kubelík performing Peter Tchaikovsky's May Starlit Nights from his Seasons, Opus 37, followed by Edward Elgar's Serenade in E Minor, Opus 20, performed by the Stuttgart Radio Symphony Orchestra, conducted by Sir Roger Norrington, and finally concluding with the finale of Franz Joseph Haydn's On Mighty Pens Uplifted from the Creation, performed by soprano Sandrine Piot with the Gabrielli Players, led by Paul McCreesh.

We hope to serve as a role model, encouraging relevant bodies to apply for subsidies under the proposed pilot scheme to restore and revitalize some privately owned village buildings, promote rural

0: tourism and foster urban-rural integration.
1: Financial Secretary Paul Chan has called on students who have finished their university entrance examinations to combine their interests with artificial intelligence. Writing in his weekly blog, Chan said the market requires talent that can amplify their capabilities using AI tools apart from expertise in their specific field. He added that the government has been promoting the application of AI to create more opportunities. Tens of thousands of students who sat this year's university entrance exam are urged to better prepare themselves ahead of the release of exam results. The call from youth organization Hok Yao Club came as about 59,000 candidates will get their scores for the Diploma of Secondary Education exam on Wednesday. Student guidance consultant Clement Ng said students should list out the subject they are interested in, as well as understand what their strengths and weaknesses are.
2: They have to estimate the best and the worst of their expected results, and also considering different scenarios where the student may be perform exceptionally well or underperforming, and set a very clear plan according to different results and clarify which course they have to apply for based on the DSE score. This may help the student to know what to expect, what to do, and cut down the pressure due to facing different uncertainty and keep them fully ready, no matter facing what kind of result.
1: Unionist lawmakers welcome the government's proposal to offer statutory work injury compensation for workers employed by online delivery platforms. Lam Chun Sing, who also heads the Federation of Hong Kong and Kowloon Labor Unions, suggested that officials and platform operators could work together to make sure the compensation is apportioned in a fair manner.
3: For example, whether it depends on the platform company, the size of the platform company, how many delivery worker they are employed, and also maybe the market share of the different platform company, so that it may be much more fair for different size of platform company.
1: British Finance Minister Rachel Reeve says lawmaker Andy Burnham, who is likely to replace Keir Starmer as the country's next prime minister, should prepare himself to face challenges before taking office. Reeves made the remarks during a TV interview.
4: It is important that when Andy walks through that door, that he has a work-through plan, because governing is hard in Britain, and lots of challenges and shocks will come his way. And what is really important is that him and his team are really clear about what they want to achieve. But as those shocks come along, he needs to stay laser focused on those things that have always motivated him, have always driven him, and are the reason why he wants to lead our great country.
1: Burnham said he has received the backing from a majority of MPs from his ruling Labour Party after Starmer announced last month that he would be stepping down. Qatar has announced the death of its former leader who led the country from 1995 to 2013. Authorities have declared several days of public mourning across the country, which would see government offices and public institutions closed and flags flown at half-staff. Sachin Katvi has the story.
5: Age 74, Sheikh Hamid bin Khalifa Al Thani was seen as one of the key architects of modern Qatar and led the country during a period of rapid economic growth. Within a few years after coming into power, he laid the foundations for Qatar's rapid development. Thanks to investments and international partnerships, the Emirate became a leading producer and exporter of liquefied natural gas. During his time in office, Al Jazeera was launched in 1996, with the international broadcaster becoming one of the most influential media outlets in the region.
1: And the weather forecast for today, mainly cloudy with a few showers, a minimum temperature about 28 degrees. It'll be hot with sunny periods during the day, with a maximum temperature of around 33 degrees. Currently, it's 29 degrees Celsius at the observatory, relative humidity sitting at 81%, and there's a very hot weather warning currently in effect. The news from RTHK.

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1: Hello and welcome to Night Music. I'm Isaac Drosha. We'll begin our voyage this evening with Sergei Rachmaninoff and his prelude in B-flat minor, Opus 32, No. 2, with Sviatoslav Richter on the piano, and Francesco Cavalli's four psalms, numbers 109, 112, 121, and 126, with the Crema Monteverdi Choir and La Pifaresca, led by Bruno Fini, and Paul Dukas' Villanelle, with Dennis Brain on the horn and Gerald Moore on the piano.

We just heard Bedřich Smetana's The High Castle from his tone poem Mavlast, with the London Symphony Orchestra led by Colin Davis, and Karl Ditters von Dittersdorf and his harp concerto in A major, the second movement, with Marissa Robles on the harp and the Academy of St. Martin in the Fields led by Ion Brown. And finally, Maurice Jarre's Carpe Diem from the Dead Poets Society, with Renaud Capuçon on the violin and the Brussels Philharmonic Orchestra led by Stéphane Deneuve. 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

0: RTHK, the news at 5 with Peter Coveos. The Development Bureau says it plans to promote urban-rural integration in the northern metropolis by revitalizing historic buildings and creating a heritage trail there. This comes after a government proposal to allocate $200 million to launch a pilot scheme that aims to encourage rural tourism projects in the area. In the Bureau's latest blog post, Assistant Secretary Lu Chiu Wing of the Northern Metropolis Coordination Office hopes NGOs would take part in the scheme.
1: We hope to serve as a role model, encouraging relevant bodies to apply for subsidies under the proposed pilot scheme to restore and revitalize some privately owned village buildings, promote rural tourism, and foster urban-rural integration.
0: Financial Secretary Paul Chan has called on students who have finished their university entrance examinations to combine their interests with artificial intelligence. Writing in his weekly blog, Chan said the market requires talent that can amplify their capabilities using AI tools apart from expertise in their specific field. He added that the government has been promoting the application of AI to create more opportunities. Tens of thousands of students who sat this year's university entrance exam are urged to better prepare themselves ahead of the release of exam results. The call from youth organization Hokiao Club came as about 59,000 candidates will get their scores for the Diploma of Secondary Education exam on Wednesday. Student guidance consultant Clement Ng said students should list out the subjects they are interested in as well as understand what their strengths and weaknesses are.
2: They have to estimate the best and the worst of their expected results and also considering different scenarios where the student may be perform exceptionally well or underperforming and set a very clear plan according to different results and clarify which course they have to apply for based on the DSE score. This may help the student to know what to expect, what to do, and cut down the pressure due to facing different uncertainty and keep them fully ready no matter facing what kind of result.
0: Unionist lawmakers welcome the government's proposal to offer statutory work injury compensation for workers employed by online delivery platforms. Lam Chun Sing, who also heads the Federation of Hong Kong and Kowloon Labor Unions, suggested that officials and platform operators could work together to make sure the compensation is apportioned in a fair manner.
3: For example, whether it depends on the platform company, the size of the platform company, how many delivery worker they are employed, and also maybe the market share of the different platform company, so that it may be much more fair for different size of platform company.
0: British Finance Minister Rachel Reeves says lawmaker Andy Burnham, who is likely to replace Keir Starmer as the country's next prime minister, should prepare himself to face challenges before taking office. Reeves made the remarks during a TV interview.
4: It is important that when Andy walks through that door, that he has a work-through plan, because governing is hard in Britain and lots of challenges and shocks will come his way. And what is really important is that him and his team are really clear about what they want to achieve. But as those shocks come along, he needs to stay laser focused on those things that have always motivated him, have always driven him, and are the reason why he wants to lead our great country.
0: Burnham said he has received the backing from a majority of MPs from his ruling Labour Party after Starmer announced last month he would be stepping down. Qatar has announced the death of its former leader who led the country from 1995 to 2013. Authorities have declared several days of public mourning across the country, which would see government offices and public institutions closed and flags flown at half-mast. Sachin Kanfi reports.
5: Age 74, Sheikh Hamid bin Khalifa Al Thani was seen as one of the key architects of modern Qatar and led the country during a period of rapid economic growth. Within a few years after coming into power, he laid the foundations for Qatar's rapid development. Thanks to investments and international partnerships, the Emirate became a leading producer and exporter of liquefied natural gas. During his time in office, Al Jazeera was launched in 1996, with the international broadcaster becoming one of the most influential media outlets in the region.
0: And the weather forecast for today, mainly cloudy with a few showers, very hot with sunny periods during the day. Maximum temperature will be around 33 degrees. There will be isolated thunderstorms later in the day. Outlook showers will be heavy at times with thunderstorms Tuesday and Wednesday. The temperature is 29 degrees at the observatory. Relative humidity is sitting at 82%, and there's a very hot weather warning in effect. The news from RTHK.

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1: Welcome to Night Music. I'm Isaac Droscher. And we begin this evening with music by Ludwig van Beethoven, the Symphony No. 7, and the very well-known Second Movement, with the New York Philharmonic Orchestra led by Jaap van Zweden, and Georg Philipp Telemann's Partie Bolognoise, the suite for two lutes in B-flat arranged for two guitars, with Gordeliev Mondin on the guitar and Narciso Yepes on the guitar. And finally, Carlo Innocenzi's Farewell, Dream of Glory, with Luciano Pavarotti, tenor, and Henry Mancini and his orchestra.

And we just heard, in this order, Mikhail Glinka's Variations on an Original Theme in F, with Inga Fiolia on the piano, and Wang Jianmin's Capriccio on the West, with Ren Fei on the zheng and Yang Yuan on the percussion, and J.S. Bach's Sinfonia in D Major, BWV 1045, with the Vienna Concertus Musicus and Nicholas Harnoncourt conducting. You've been listening to Night Music.

0: RTHK, the news at 6 with Peter Caveos. The Development Bureau says it plans to promote urban-rural integration in the northern metropolis by revitalizing historic buildings and creating a heritage trail there. This comes after a government proposal to allocate $200 million to launch a pilot scheme that aims to encourage rural tourism projects in the area. In the Bureau's latest blog post, Assistant Secretary Liu Chu Wing of the Northern Metropolis Coordination Office hopes NGOs would take part in the scheme.
1: We hope to serve as a role model, encouraging relevant bodies to apply for subsidies under the proposed pilot scheme to restore and revitalize some privately owned village buildings, promote rural tourism, and foster urban-rural integration.
0: Financial Secretary Paul Chan has called on students who have finished their university entrance examinations to combine their interests with artificial intelligence. Writing in his weekly blog, Chan said the market requires talent that can amplify their capabilities using AI tools apart from expertise in their specific field. He added that the government has been promoting the application of AI to create more opportunities. Tens of thousands of students who sat this year's university entrance exam are urged to better prepare themselves ahead of the release of exam results. The call from youth organization Hok Yao Club came as about 59,000 candidates will get their scores for the Diploma of Secondary Education exam on Wednesday. Student guidance consultant Clement Ng said students should list out the subjects they are interested in as well as understand what their strengths and weaknesses are.
2: They have to estimate the best and the worst of their expected results and also considering different scenarios where the student may be perform exceptionally well or underperforming and set up very clear plans according to different results and clarify which course they have to apply for based on the DSE score. This may help the student to know what to expect, what to do, and cast down the pressure due to facing different uncertainty and keep them fully ready no matter facing what kind of result.
0: A unionist lawmaker has welcomed the government's proposal to offer statutory work injury compensation for workers employed by online delivery platforms. Lam Chun Sing, who also heads the Federation of Hong Kong and Kowloon Labor Unions, suggested that officials and platform operators could work together to make sure the compensation is apportioned in a fair manner.
3: For example, whether it depends on the platform company, the size of the platform company, how many delivery workers they are employed, and also maybe the market share of the different platform company, so that it may be much more fair for different size of platform company.
0: British Finance Minister Rachel Reeves says lawmaker Andy Burnham, who is likely to replace Keir Starmer as the country's next prime minister, should prepare himself to face challenges before taking office. Reeves made the remarks during a TV interview.
4: It is important that when Andy walks through that door, that he has a worked-through plan, because governing is hard in Britain, and lots of challenges and shocks will come his way. And what is really important is that him and his team are really clear about what they want to achieve. But as those shocks come along, he needs to stay laser-focused on those things that have always motivated him, have always driven him, and are the reason why he wants to lead our great country.
0: Burnham said he has received the backing from a majority of MPs from his ruling Labour Party after Starmer announced last month that he would be stepping down. Qatar has announced the death of its former leader who led the country from 1995 to 2013. Authorities have declared several days of public mourning across the country, which would see government offices and public institutions closed and flags flown at half-staff. Sachin Katvi tells us more.
5: Age 74, Sheikh Hamid bin Khalifa Al Thani was seen as one of the key architects of modern Qatar and led the country during a period of rapid economic growth. Within a few years after coming into power, he laid the foundations for Qatar's rapid development. Thanks to investments and international partnerships, the Emirate became a leading producer and exporter of liquefied natural gas. During his time in office, Al Jazeera was launched in 1996, with the international broadcaster becoming one of the most influential media outlets in the region.
0: And the weather forecast for today, sunny periods and a few showers, very hot during the day. Maximum temperature will be around 33 degrees. There will be some isolated thunderstorms later in the day. Currently, the temperature is 29 degrees Celsius at the observatory with a relative humidity of around 82%, and there is a very hot weather warning in effect. The news from RTHK.

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1: Hello and welcome to Obard. For our opening music this morning, here is the overture The Wasps by Ralph Vaughan Williams, played by the BBC Symphony Orchestra, conducted by Andrew Davis.

That was Andrew Davies conducting the BBC Symphony Orchestra in Vaughan Williams' Overture The Wasps. Next comes the String Quartet in D minor, Opus 56, Voces Intime by Jean Sibelius. The performers are the Budapest String Quartet.

The Budapest String Quartet have just played the String Quartet in D minor, Opus 56, by Jean Sibelius. And now Andrew Davis again conducts the BBC Symphony Orchestra, this time in the Concert Overture Froissart, Opus 19, by Edward Elgar.

That was the Concert Overture Froissart, Opus 19, by Edward Elgar, and it was performed by the BBC Symphony Orchestra, conducted by Andrew Davis. You're with Radio 4.

0: RTHK, the news at 7 with Wendy Wong. At least 27 people have died after a fire broke out at a pub in Bangkok. Witnesses say smoke came from a circuit breaker near the stage before an explosion filled the venue with thick smoke. Many victims were found in restrooms at the back as they tried to escape. Firefighters brought the blaze under control within half an hour, and the cause is now being investigated. Thailand has seen similar nightclub tragedies before, including deadly fires in 2022 and 2009. The U.S. military says it has launched fresh strikes against Iran. In a social media post, U.S. Central Command said the operation aims to continue degrading Tehran's ability to attack commercial ships in the Strait of Hormuz. The U.S. Central Command said U.S. President Donald Trump had ordered the action to hold Iranian forces accountable. Iran has condemned the latest wave of U.S. attacks, saying they had rendered futile all diplomatic efforts of the last few months. Iran has also declared that the Strait of Hormuz is closed as it targeted U.S. facilities in states across the Gulf. The U.S. ambassador to NATO, Matthew Whitaker, said the Iranian attacks highlight a lack of coordination within Iran's leadership.
1: The Iranians need to get their house in order. That the folks that are shooting missiles and drones at ships need to make sure that they're coordinating with the people that are negotiating the peace deal and that they're all on the same page, because my sense is that they're not.
0: The official death toll from Venezuela's twin earthquakes has risen to nearly 4,500, with more than 19,500 people now living in camps, according to the government. Volunteers and families of the missing are surging through rubble in intense heat, surrounded by debris and the smell of bodies still buried. Many say they won't leave until they find their loved ones.
2: We're trying to find that body. We've been going through the rooms to see if, because of the stench in this case, the smell, we're trying to find him because we don't know where the body is in this case. If it's a person, a family member, who's there?
3: We're looking for a 3-year-old child under the rubble. We're trying to find him. There are 6 of us working here, but there are actually about 40 workers spread out across the area. We take turns, we stay here, and tomorrow others will come. And that's how it goes. We're all helping each other out.
0: On June the 24th, magnitude 7.2 and 7.5 quakes hit Caracas and La Guayra, flattening entire apartment blocks into piles of rubble. France's main energy provider says 3 nuclear reactors have been temporarily shut down and 8 are running at reduced power because of a heat wave. The move is to stop hot water from being released into rivers that are already too warm. Forecasters say the heat wave will last into next week, with some areas hitting 40 degrees Celsius. In Paris, locals and tourists are seeking shade and changing their routines to escape the heat, with little relief at night. Some are getting creative. The shop manager shares her solution.
4: I put my pillowcases in the fridge so they're a bit cooler at night. And then, of course, it's about staying very well hydrated and figuring out ways to cool the apartment down a bit during the day.
0: Flash floods and landslides from monsoon rains have killed at least 50 people in Bangladesh over the past week. More than 1 million people are still stranded, with villages underwater and roads cut off. Many residents are struggling to survive, with little food or help reaching the affected areas.
5: It has been 4 days since we were marooned and our homes are submerged. My furniture and property have been damaged. We have been half starving for the past couple of days. The situation is very bad. We would appreciate any help from outside.
0: Locally, legal sector lawmaker Nick Chan says Hong Kong's establishment of the International Organization for Mediation, or IOMED, will help consolidate the city's role as a legal and dispute resolution hub, as outlined in the SAR's first 5-year plan consultation. He added that the infrastructure inaugurated last October showcases the nation's excellence in handling disputes.
6: And now with IOMET being established and coming to fruition, it shows the whole world that as people around the world unite, practitioners, professionals unite, we have provided a platform to export Asia's excellence, China's excellence in terms of resolving disputes peacefully, creatively, innovatively.
0: The news from RTHK.
7: Firing practice will be carried out at the Sanwai Tailing Range and Qingshan Firing Range today from 8 a.m. to 9 p.m. During daytime practice, red flags will be hung at proper places around the firing ranges. During night practice, red lights will be hung along the boundary of the ranges. For safety reasons, members of the public are warned to refrain from entering the firing areas within the period of firing.
8: Starting from January 1st, 2026, no smoking areas have been expanded. Smoking is prohibited within 3 meters outside the entrances or exits of childcare centers, schools, residential care homes, hospitals, and specified clinics or health centers. Smoking is also banned while queuing for public transport or to enter certain places. The fixed penalty for smoking offenses has been increased to $3,000. For details, please visit the TACO website. Full intake has been achieved for 7 light public housing projects. Rents range from about $800 to $3,000 per month. With comprehensive ancillary facilities and services, residents' quality of life has improved substantially. The Phase 4 application includes 4 projects in Kai Tak, Ma An Shan, and Tuen Mun, with intake starting in the third quarter this year. Applications are now open. Eligible households will receive a removal allowance of up to $13,000. If you have urgent housing needs, apply now.

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A very warm welcome to First Notes with me, Livia Lin.

I'll be your morning company right up until 10 a.m., bringing you our usual fine music selections to serve as your morning soundtrack. We are starting a brand new week together, and on my way to the studio, the sky was completely clear, which always makes the early commute a little easier. Let's see if the sunshine is staying with us today, and here is the weather forecast. Sunny periods and a few showers, very hot during the day. The maximum temperature will be around 33 degrees, isolated thunderstorms later. Light to moderate southerly winds. The outlook, showers will be heavy at times with squally thunderstorms on Tuesday and Wednesday. The weather will remain unsettled in the latter part of this week. The current temperature is 29 degrees Celsius, humidity 81%. Please be reminded that the very hot weather warning is in force. Whether you're finishing up breakfast or heading out the door, we are going to ease into the day with Johannes Brahms. He composed four ballades in the summer of 1854 during a deeply emotional period in his life. And in ballade number 2 in D major, opus 10, we'll hear serene, tuneful outer sections that frame a fast, stormy center part. And here is pianist Paul Lewis.

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Next, we turn to Pyotr Ilyich Tchaikovsky and the second movement of his string quartet No. 1 in D major, opus 11. Written early in his career, this chamber piece became one of classical music's greatest hits, even moving the famous writer Leo Tolstoy to tears, according to the composer's diary. Tchaikovsky actually based the main theme on a folk song he heard a house gardener singing while visiting his sister. Let's listen to this lovely, dreamlike melody performed here for us by the Novus Quartet.

0: 柴可夫斯基的 D 大调第一弦乐四重奏作品十一第二个乐章，刚刚有崭新四重奏为我们演绎过。We've been listening to the beautiful Andante Cantabile second movement from Tchaikovsky's first string quartet performed by the Novus Quartet. This is First Notes on RTHK Radio 4, your fine music channel, and this is our first hour of this new week together. Even though the forecast is pointing toward some unsettled weather over the next few days, I'm wishing you all a truly wonderful week ahead. And to help get things moving, I have a musical Kickstarter lined up for you. And take a quick moment to soak in the energy from these music, or simply let these miniature pieces be a dynamic backdrop to your morning routine.
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Well, that brings us to the end of our special Monday morning playlist. 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

We are turning now to Christoph Willibald Gluck and his Symphony in F Major, WQ165.5. Now, this work is highly sophisticated and it's comparable to the music of Haydn and Mozart. Gluck's music is tasteful, emotional, and wonderfully crafted with a lot of elegance embedded in the finely structured music. Truly well worth discovering. Here is Lerovio Baroque Orchestra conducted by Mickey Geig.

0: 由格鲁克创作的 F 大调交响曲 WQ165.5， 我们刚才欣赏过是嘉翼带领的奥菲欧巴罗克乐团带来的演出。Well, we've come to the end of our first hour together this Monday morning. Up next, we have today's art tidbit followed by the news headline to keep you updated. Stay with me here on RTHK Radio 4 for more fine music on First Notes.After the news.
1: Art Tidbits 藝術焦點，歡迎收聽藝術焦點的三分鐘音樂詞典，我是主持姚潤坤，今集講的是 Cadenza 華彩樂段。

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1: The mainland and Hong Kong are connected. We all do our best with what we have to achieve a bright future together.

0: RTHK The News at 8 with Wendy Wong. Services between Hangzhou and Polam stations on the Chongqing O line on the MTR have been suspended because of an equipment fault on a train at Polam. Trains are still running at reduced intervals elsewhere on the line, with 12 minutes between trains between North Point and Hangzhou and 4 minutes per train between North Point and Lohas Park. The MTR has advised commuters to consider using alternative means of transport. A free MTR shuttle bus service has been arranged. Legal sector lawmaker Nick Chan says Hong Kong's establishment of the International Organization for Mediation, or IOMED, will help consolidate the city's role as a legal and dispute resolution hub, as outlined in the SAR's first five-year plan consultation. He added that the infrastructure inaugurated last October showcases the nation's excellence in handling disputes.
1: And now with IOMED being established and coming to fruition, it shows the whole world that as people around the world unite, practitioners, professionals unite, we have provided a platform to export Asia's excellence, China's excellence in terms of resolving disputes peacefully, creatively, innovatively.
0: To overseas, at least 27 people have been killed in a fire at a pub in Bangkok and dozens have been injured. Sean Kennedy reports.
2: Rescue workers have been searching the site for survivors of the fire, which was reported at around midnight and took around 30 minutes to bring under control. Footage shared online by first responders showed a huge blaze and plumes of smoke billowing from the front door of the Na Lat Phrao pub. Thailand Prime Minister Anutin Chanvirakul visited the scene and said the blaze would be investigated. He told reporters that a musician performing at the pub had told him that he had seen smoke coming out of a circuit breaker near the stage, followed by an explosion.